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1: 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But then, aren't we all? 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
9: Here's a look at your forecast. Lows dip down to about 52 tonight under cloudy skies with a chance for scattered thunderstorms. Winds out of the southeast around 5 miles per hour. Cloudy skies expected again tomorrow. Slight chance for isolated rain showers. High temperatures reach up to 73. And that's your updated forecast. I'm meteorologist Paul Trombley. Get the latest weather updates online at minnesotadailyweather.com. Right now, it's 71 degrees.
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9: Here's a look at your forecast. Lows dip down to about 52 tonight under cloudy skies with a chance for scattered thunderstorms. Winds out of the southeast around 5 miles per hour. Cloudy skies expected again tomorrow. Slight chance for isolated rain showers. High temperatures reach up to 73. And that's your updated forecast. I'm meteorologist Paul Trombley. Get the latest weather updates online at minnesotadailyweather.com. Right now, it's 71 degrees.
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4: Carver's going to run it. 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He's up the middle. 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He is in for a touchdown. Connor Carver looked like he was stuck at the line of scrimmage. 25 yards later, he's in for the touchdown.
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5: River City's weather. Here's a look at your forecast. Lows dip down to about 52 tonight under overcast skies with a chance for scattered thunderstorms, southeasterly winds around 5 miles per hour. Slight chance for isolated rain showers tomorrow. High temperatures reach up to 73, mainly cloudy skies expected. And that's your updated forecast. I'm meteorologist Paul Frombly. Get the latest weather updates online at minnesotadailyweather.com. Right now, 67.
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11: Here's a look at your forecast.
12: Lows dip down to about 52 tonight under overcast skies with a chance for scattered thunderstorms, southeasterly winds around 5 miles per hour. Slight chance for isolated rain showers tomorrow. High temperatures reach up to 73, mainly cloudy skies expected. And that's your updated forecast. I'm meteorologist Paul Trombley. Get the latest weather updates online at MinnesotaDailyWeather.com. Right now, 67.
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7: Here's a look at your forecast.
8: Lows dip down to about 52 tonight under overcast skies with a chance for scattered thunderstorms. Southeasterly winds around 5 miles per hour. Slight chance for isolated rain showers tomorrow. High temperatures reach up to 73. Mainly cloudy skies expected. And that's your updated forecast. I'm meteorologist Paul Trombley. Get the latest weather updates online at MinnesotaDailyWeather.com. Right now, it's 64 degrees.
9: Shut up.
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5: Here's a look at your forecast. Lows dip down to about 52 tonight under overcast skies with a chance for scattered thunderstorms, southeasterly winds around 5 miles per hour. Slight chance for isolated rain showers tomorrow. High temperatures reach up to 73, mainly cloudy skies expected. And that's your updated forecast. I'm meteorologist Paul Trombley. Get the latest weather updates online at MinnesotaDailyWeather.com. Right now, it's 64 degrees.
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10: Here's a look at your forecast. Lows dip down to about 52 tonight under overcast skies with a chance for scattered thunderstorms, southeasterly winds around 5 miles per hour. Slight chance for isolated rain showers tomorrow. High temperatures reach up to 73, mainly cloudy skies expected. And that's your updated forecast. I'm meteorologist Paul Frombly. Get the latest weather updates online at minnesotadailyweather.com. Right now, it's 61 degrees.
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5: Carver's going to run it. 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He's up the middle. 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He is in for a touchdown. Connor Carver looked like he was stuck at the line of scrimmage. 25 yards later, he's in for the touchdown.
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6: River City's weather. Here's a look at your forecast. Lows dip down to about 52 tonight under overcast skies with a chance for scattered thunderstorms, southeasterly winds around 5 miles per hour. Slight chance for isolated rain showers tomorrow. High temperatures reach up to 73, mainly cloudy skies expected. And that's your updated forecast. I'm meteorologist Paul Trombley. Get the latest weather updates online at MinnesotaDailyWeather.com. Right now, it's 61 degrees.
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6: Here's a look at your forecast. Lows dip down to about 52 tonight under overcast skies with a chance for scattered thunderstorms, southeasterly winds around 5 miles per hour. Slight chance for isolated rain showers tomorrow. High temperatures reach up to 73, mainly cloudy skies expected. And that's your updated forecast. I'm meteorologist Paul Trombley. Get the latest weather updates online at minnesotadailyweather.com. Right now, it's 61 degrees.
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2: Carver's going to run it. 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He's up the middle. He's headed for the end zone. He is in for a touchdown. Connor Carver looked like he was stuck at the line of scrimmage. 25 yards later, he's in for the touchdown.
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5: Here's a look at your forecast. Chance for scattered thunderstorms overnight, otherwise overcast skies. Lows level off around 52, winds out of the southeast, 5 to 10 miles per hour. Slight chance for isolated rain showers Thursday, daytime highs approaching 73, cloudy skies with a few peaks of sun. And that's your updated forecast. I'm meteorologist Paul Trombley. Get the latest weather updates online at MinnesotaDailyWeather.com. Right now, it's 61 degrees.
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10: Here's a look at your forecast. Chance for scattered thunderstorms overnight, otherwise overcast skies. Lows level off around 52, winds out of the southeast, 5 to 10 miles per hour. Slight chance for isolated rain showers Thursday, daytime highs approaching 73, cloudy skies with a few peaks of sun. And that's your updated forecast. I'm meteorologist Paul Trombley. Get the latest weather updates online at minnesotadailyweather.com. Right now, it's 61 degrees.
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12: Here's a look at your forecast.
13: Thunderstorms likely overnight. Otherwise, cloudy skies expected. Lows dip down to about 52. Southeasterly winds 5 to 10 miles per hour. Overcast again Thursday. Chance of thunderstorms. High temperatures reach up to 73. And that's your updated forecast. I'm meteorologist Paul Trombley. Get the latest weather updates online at minnesotadailyweather.com. Right now, 61.
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7: Here's a look at your forecast. Thunderstorms likely overnight. Otherwise, cloudy skies expected. Lows dip down to about 52. Southeasterly winds, 5 to 10 miles per hour. Overcast again Thursday. Chance of thunderstorms. High temperatures reach up to 73. And that's your updated forecast. I'm meteorologist Paul Trombley. Get the latest weather updates online at MinnesotaDailyWeather.com. Currently 61.
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8: River City's weather.
9: Here's a look at your forecast. Thunderstorms likely overnight. Otherwise, cloudy skies expected. Lows dip down to about 52. Southeasterly winds 5 to 10 miles per hour. Overcast again Thursday. Chance of thunderstorms. High temperatures reach up to 73. And that's your updated forecast. I'm meteorologist Paul Trombley. Get the latest weather updates online at MinnesotaDailyWeather.com. Currently 61.
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4: Carver's going to run it. 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Connor Carver looked like he was stuck at the line of scrimmage. 25 yards later, he's in for the touchdown.
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5: River City's weather. Here's a look at your forecast. Lows level off around 52 overnight under overcast skies with storms likely. Southeasterly winds 5 to 10 miles per hour. Chance of thunderstorms Thursday. Daytime highs approaching 73. Overcast skies. And that's your updated forecast. I'm meteorologist Paul Frombly. Get the latest weather updates online at minnesotadailyweather.com. Currently, it's 59 degrees.
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10: Here's a look at your forecast. Lows level off around 52 overnight under overcast skies with storms likely. Southeasterly winds 5 to 10 miles per hour. Chance of thunderstorms Thursday. Daytime highs approaching 73. Overcast skies. And that's your updated forecast. I'm meteorologist Paul Trombley. Get the latest weather updates online at MinnesotaDailyWeather.com. Currently, it's 59 degrees.
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8: Here's a look at your forecast. Thunderstorms likely overnight, otherwise overcast skies. Lows around 54, winds out of the southeast, 5 to 10 miles per hour. Cloudy skies expected again Thursday, chance of thunderstorms. Daytime highs approaching 73. And that's your updated forecast. I'm meteorologist Paul Trombley. Get the latest weather updates online at MinnesotaDailyWeather.com. Currently, it's 59 degrees.
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0: 54. Winds out of the southeast, 5 to 10 miles per hour. Cloudy skies expected again Thursday. Chance of thunderstorms. Daytime highs approaching 73. And that's your updated forecast. I'm meteorologist Paul Frombly. Get the latest weather updates online at minnesotadailyweather.com. Currently, it's 59 degrees.
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8: River City's weather. Here's a look at your weatherology forecast, brought to you by Ag Country. Cloudy skies expected today with a chance for storms. Highs level off around 73, winds out of the east, 5 to 10 miles per hour. Partly cloudy tonight, lows around 53. And that's your updated forecast. I'm meteorologist Paul Frombly. Get the latest weather updates online at minnesotadailyweather.com. Currently 59.
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12: River City's weather. Here's a look at your weatherology forecast, brought to you by Ag Country. Cloudy skies expected today with a chance for storms. Highs level off around 73, winds out of the east, 5 to 10 miles per hour. Partly cloudy tonight, lows around 53. And that's your updated forecast. I'm meteorologist Paul Frombly. Get the latest weather updates online at minnesotadailyweather.com. Currently 59.
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3: Fox News, I'm CJ Papa, ramping up the war on Iran's bank account.
4: President Trump announced what he is calling economic D-Day against Iran. Posting to Truth Social, no one has given the Islamic Republic of Iran a greater opportunity to make a deal than me. Tragically for them, they have failed to take it. Therefore, today I am announcing the most crushing economic operation ever taken against any country. This will be economic warfare and isolation on an unprecedented scale.
3: Fox's Trey Inks in Tel Aviv. The price for a gallon of regular gas on average from AAA going up 2 cents overnight, landing at $4.10 a gallon. For the first time, supporters of Lindsey Clancy, accused of murdering her three children, will dress in pink and stand hand in hand in silence this morning outside the courthouse in Plymouth, Massachusetts. The defense could rest its case today. Her attorney will not say if she will take the stand. 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
18: Here's a look at your weatherology forecast, brought to you by Ag Country. Cloudy skies expected today with a chance for storms. Highs level off around 73, winds out of the east, 5 to 10 miles per hour. Partly cloudy tonight, lows around 53. And that's your updated forecast. I'm meteorologist Paul Frombly. Get the latest weather updates online at minnesotadailyweather.com. Currently 59.
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10: Yes!
11: How you doing, guys? 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
12: Good morning.
11: Everyone's critters and dependents good? Everybody fine today?
6: Why can't the critters be dependents? They should be on your taxes.
11: They should. I mean, Max, especially based on the level of care and medical that you've been involved in, you should be able to deduct that.
6: Absolutely.
11: You guys, this is a very interesting week because a scandal that has been kind of in the background and hasn't gotten a lot of media attention because there are so many other things going on is finally being resolved. I've followed it, and I think Max has because it's right in our wheelhouse, but Harvard University has to cut a $53 million check to resolve this strange and horrifying scandal because what was happening was families who were donating bodies and body parts to Harvard Medical School's anatomical gift program, families found out that those bodies were stolen and sold instead of being cremated after research use. Mm. Now, here's the part. I know you're thinking, oh, the bad part is they were stealing and selling body parts. Mm. That's not the worst part of this. Get ready for the worst part. Oh. The former manager of the morgue at Harvard, his name was Cedric Lodge. He's, you know, he's been fired. He's kind of at the center of this storm. Here's what I find the worst part of this. Cedric says that there are collectors across multiple states that are always looking for brains and skin and other body remains. See, I don't find the selling disturbing. I find the collecting disturbing.
6: Yes.
11: Thoughts? Yeah. Let's discuss.
6: Well, the fact that there's that much of a market for it is the thing that was surprising when I first read this. I mean, that means people you know, people you brush up against on a regular basis.
11: Yeah.
6: This is their odd little thing.
11: Lamar, this was going on for like about 5 years.
6: Mm-hmm.
12: Yeah.
11: He was getting away with this for like 5 years. So imagine that you donate your body to science and you donate it to the Harvard research program because you figure, well, that's where the science done getting done. And you donate that. And then you find out, like maybe that was your dad. Your dad donated his body to science. Then you find out a few years later that some weirdo in Kansas who collects human brains has your dad in his garage or whatever. You would be uncomfortable with that, I think.
12: Yeah, yeah.
11: Even though, we are souls wrapped up in meat. And once our souls depart the meat, it's just meat, right? But that's my dad's meat, and I do not... that came out wrong.
6: It should be respected.
11: Dad's meat. I do not want my family or beloved's body remains being sold to collectors. And why are you collecting that? Like, what's up with that?
12: What's the binge you got? I mean...
11: Max and I, for two people that have no interest whatsoever in robbing morgues, we brush up against a lot of this. There's a pretty good business in human remains.
6: Yes.
11: I don't understand. And I'm spooky and I don't get it. I don't even know what normal people must make of news stories like this. Well, let's ask Lamar because he's normal people.
6: Yeah, he is.
11: Normal people, Lamar, what do you make of a story like this?
12: It would be a hair more shocking to me if I hadn't spent the last few years here being bombarded with it on a daily basis. It's funny. It's funny how y'all are telling me stuff and you get out of my reaction. But when I tell this to Carla, my wife, she looks at me like, what are you people talking about?
9: Well, we're kind of weird.
12: I find it better just not to say anything.
11: We have become highly specialized people to live with.
12: But you know, if you're collecting that kind of stuff, doesn't that put you one step closer to doing something else to get something to collect?
11: I mean, well, that's what happened. I mean, there was that mother-daughter grave robbing scheme in Montrose, Colorado, a few years back. Yes. Yeah, it turns out that the for-profit trade in human body parts is a slippery slope. Start off an eyeball here, a thumb bone there, the before you know it.
12: Serial killers start with pets next door, and the next thing you know, I mean.
11: Yeah. But look, if that's your kink, you should feel so good about yourself because you're like flying with the Ivies right now. You and Harvard are on the same plane. Yeah. It's the Bob and Sherry Show.
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6: River City's weather. Here's a look at your forecast. With considerable cloud cover, along with some passing showers or a few thunderstorms around yet today. Highs stay around 73. Partly cloudy, 53 tonight. Partly sunny Friday with a chance for a few afternoon showers or storms, mid-70s. Back to 73 Saturday. And that's your updated forecast. I'm meteorologist Paul Trombley. Get the latest weather updates online at minnesotadailyweather.com. Right now, 59.
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2: Hi, guys. It's Rachel from Wilmington. So this is Max. This is your chance. This is a message for Max. This is your chance to do something just amazing. So just listen to Charlie's horoscope. She said, Scorpio, you, it's going to make a mistake at work. Can't be undone. Here is where you make sure you make that mistake. Just take any horrible world leader, person, whatever, you know, it's take your pick. There's so many. Put their death announcement out there so that the world hears it. And then they're like, oh my gosh, it's happening. And but it hasn't happened, but everybody gets it in their head. And it's like, you know, they manifest it. We manifest it to happen. So maybe consult Sherry as to who we should take down first. But I think this is an idea. I know I sound crazy. Might be a little bit. But, hey, at this point, I think we should try everything that we can possibly try. Anyway, love
3: this
2: you
3: would
2: guys.
3: Be witchcraft.
2: Take care. Let's do it.
3: Well, Max, let me jump in. And begin. I'm rooting for Putin. Who's with me? I think
4: if we could
3: get that, take that one off the board, would fall.
4: The only thing that I worry about in taking down Putin, you're assuming the next guy's going to be okay. Yeah.
5: Yeah.
4: Well, that Putin, everything he was doing, I'm sorry. Yeah. I'm like, we're gonna play ball with you. Well, I can't imagine, but.
3: Yeah, you have to think, like, there are a lot of terrible people in the world, but you know, you have to think carefully about, like, which domino do I need to tap in order to make more dominoes fall. And this is why I'm rooting for Putin, because I think that's a domino. That's a pretty important domino that if we could knock that down.
4: Yeah.
3: And you're right. Listen, we have no idea what would come into that vacuum to replace him, but anybody who's been paying any attention at all to history or geopolitics or whatever knows that Putin, as the former head of the KGB, was spinning his web and making his plans even during, like, perestroika when Gorbachev was in power.
4: Yeah.
3: So what we don't know, and we knew this, we knew that the head of the KGB was this snake-faced reptilian demon man who, if he ever got into power, would try to burn the world. And here we are, right? You notice that we can't really name someone waiting in the wings behind him, mostly because Putin has helpfully pushed them all out of high windows.
4: Mm-hmm. Yeah, that's true.
3: Yeah. All right, does anybody else want to throw a name into the ring for the collective to...
4: I'm sorry, I can't say his name without reverting to being a fifth grade boy. I'm sorry. Hey, Putin!
3: I know.
5: That's true.
3: And you'd think that with a name like that, he'd be more ridiculous. Instead, he's just diabolical.
4: Do you think he knows? Do you think he knows?
3: I do. I think he knows, and I think he loves it. Because I think he's a dark, freaking soul. Yeah. Okay, well, thanks for joining us on the only show in America that is building a list of people we're trying to hex into death. If that's you, welcome home. Morons in the News is next. It's the Bob and Sherry Show.
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4: 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So when you go there and you park, you have 90 minutes to get your groceries and then leave. If you go over the time limit, you have to pay a fee. Well, a 54-year-old woman, when she got back in her car, she collapsed, and she's sitting in the parking lot. A stranger came along, saw what was happening, and did chest compressions when she couldn't find a pulse. The stranger was able to get a pulse back, and when the ambulance arrived, the person walked away. Now, the EMT said, yep, she has saved this woman's life for sure, because her heart had actually stopped for a few seconds, and she would be technically dead. So the woman was taken to the hospital by ambulance, and her car was not moved for 5.5 hours. You see where I'm going with this, right? All right, the car's been sitting there. Now, the woman received an $80 breach of contract notice from Smart Compliance a few days later. Well, after they explained what had happened, the fine was not waived, but the company did reduce it to $30. And they responded, customers are entitled to 90 minutes of parking. Your vehicle was parked for 341 minutes. Having considered your appeal in detail, we have decided to uphold the breach notice as we believe that it was correctly issued in accordance with the terms and conditions advertised within the area concerned. But due to those circumstances, we're able to reduce it to $30. The woman was really ticked off, but she went ahead and paid the fine because she just wanted to get it behind her. The staff at the grocery store found out what was happening, so they put $30 back into the woman's account. When contacted, a spokesman for Smart Compliance admits that they did probably not appropriately take into account the actual circumstances of the case. The woman was dead. She came back to life, but she didn't take her car with her in the ambulance ride. Come on, man. This is crazy.
5: What do you even say to this?
4: I don't know. It's crazy.
5: What do you even say? This is so stupid and nuts. All right, let's go to Shreveport, Louisiana, where the Shreveport cops are busting chops. They arrested an 18-year-old named John Alex Jordan, who walked out of a Circle K gas station a little bit after midnight without paying for 3 packs of donuts, 2 honey buns, a pound cake, and a fountain drink. My man's got a sweet tooth and probably a big fat buzz.
6: Okay? That would be my guess.
5: Listen. 3 packs of donuts, 2 honey buns, a pound cake, and a fountain drink. Okay.
6: Wow.
5: We are not making good nutritional choices here. Anyway, police arrived. It was about $20, which I thought total, which I was impressed by Circle K. I thought that was a lot of merchandise for just $20 at a gas station.
4: Yeah. I'm shocked.
5: So police were talking to the employees at the store and having a look around when a man matching the suspect's description walked back into the gas station. Shreveport police say, quote, Mr. Jordan's return made things significantly easier for investigators. Apparently, returning to the scene really does work, just not in the way he probably hoped. They have posted this guy's mugshot and trolled the bejeebers out of him since the day they arrested him at the Circle K. And when you look at my man and his mugshot, he looks, I mean, he's 18, but he looks like a baby. And he also looks like someone beat this. And it wasn't, these are old injuries. It wasn't the cops or the Circle K employees beating him up. Someone beat him up. And so all I could think was he got into some sort of a fight and he just wanted a sweet treat. And the mistake he made, well, he made two. The mistake he made was stealing 3 packs of donuts, 2 honey buns, a pound cake, and a fountain drink. Well, he made 3 mistakes. Mistake number 2 was eating all that stuff. Mistake 3 was, son, why are you back at the Circle K that you just robbed? Did you need a Snickers? Like, what are you doing back at the gas station? The Shreveport police say, he doesn't know, we don't know. Why did he come back? Why'd you come
7: back? I don't know.
5: Now, the other thing you'll see when you look at his mugshot, because I'm going to post it, he looks like a baby. He looks beat up. He also looks like a 1930s G-man. This kid has an old school Hollywood gangster face. It is crazy. Wait till you see it. That is Morons in the News. Coming up, comedian Ismo. Then we're going to take you down the rabbit hole with a surprising night at the ball field. It's the Bob and Sherry Show.
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10: So eye rolling, I think we can agree, is considered a toxic behavior. It's dismissive. But science says we cannot help rolling our eyes. It's a hard to control reflex that's literally your brain's way of trying to get as far away from something as possible. This is according to body language expert Dr. Lillian Glass. She says neurologically, when we find something offensive or ridiculous or something that doesn't make sense, the brain signals to your eyes to roll as a way of disconnecting. But just because there's a scientific explanation for it doesn't mean we shouldn't try to control the impulse. Because researchers from the University of Washington found that the eye roll, even if it's accompanied by a laugh or a smile, indicates some degree of contempt. Contempt is relationship poison. That's the latest on eye rolling. I'm John Tesh with Intelligence for Your Life. Intelligence for Your Life.
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14: Carver's going to run it. 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Makes a move inside. He's up the middle. He's headed for the end zone. He is in for a touchdown. Connor Carver looked like he was stuck at the line of scrimmage. 25 yards later, he's in for the touchdown.
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15: River City's weather. Here's a look at your forecast. With considerable cloud cover, along with some passing showers or a few thunderstorms around yet today. High stay around 73. Partly cloudy, 53 tonight. Partly sunny Friday with a chance for a few afternoon showers or storms, mid-70s. Back to 73 Saturday. And that's your updated forecast. I'm meteorologist Paul Trombley. Get the latest weather updates online at MinnesotaDailyWeather.com. Right now, 59.
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2: It's always scary when, you know, police swarm to a scene and start shutting down streets and bring in bomb squads and SWAT teams and canine units. That's always scary. It's especially scary when it happens in Washington, D.C. during your morning commute. Mm. Because although any place, a bad thing could happen any place, Washington, D.C. seems to be begging for bad things and has since the beginning of Washington, D.C., right? It's the seat of government. So people there, they got eyes out. And so commuters in Northwest D.C., I mean, rush hour just got shut down. The explosive ordnance disposal unit showed up. 7 o'clock in the morning, someone had called 911 and said, there's this weird device. It's obviously electronic. It's blue and black. I don't know what it is, sitting here near this trash can. That's all they needed to hear. They closed Wisconsin Avenue for a couple of hours and launched an investigation. Was this a bomb? Was this terrorism? Was this an attempt to blow up Wisconsin Avenue and kill people on their morning commute? Well, it took a couple of hours for them to defuse the object, which turned out to be an electronic sex portable pump device and not a bomb at all.
3: Wow.
2: That's right. A section of Washington, D.C. was closed for 2 hours while bomb experts and search dogs swarmed it.

0: for a sex toy?
1: Wow, you know, but they had to do that.
0: They had to do it. They had to do it. The message here is not that the police made a mistake.
1: No.
0: The message here is, well, there's a couple of things I'm wondering about. How is that out of your bedside table and on the street? And why didn't you put it in the... why didn't you dispose of that more discreetly? Why did you just drop it on the ground? I don't even know how those things work exactly, although believe me, I've got a mental picture. But why were you just wandering around with it? Hello, Max, Lamar?
2: Sherry, I wish that I could answer that, but
3: we have no idea.
2: I have no idea, but I...
3: No, I have no idea. Nothing.
0: I mean, even if you were... Let's say you were taking it with you somewhere, wouldn't you have it in, like... your backpack? Or?
2: I would think, yeah. Sherry, if I were to have one, yeah, I would think that I would keep it in something, then put it inside the backpack. So
0: in something else.
2: Yes,
0: yeah.
2: In something else, and, yes.
3: Yeah.
0: And I know what it's like to get frustrated when a gadget doesn't work. I myself have been known to get frustrated with a gadget and go, I'm done with this, and just throw it away.
2: Yeah.
0: But, what were you doing using it on a busy street during rush hour that you just dropped it where standing?
2: You know what? We're so busy today. We take breaks however we can.
0: That's
2: the thing about it. We're so busy.
0: Y'all, those need to stay in your bedside table as God intended, okay? They don't come to work with you. There's no need. And if you are going to throw it away, put it inside the trash can, not next to it. It's the Bob and Sherry Show.
4: Oh, wow.
5: That is great. I love you guys.
6: Fox News, I'm Therese Crowley. President Trump declares economic D-Day against Iran, saying no one has given Iran a greater opportunity to make a deal than me. They have failed to take it, announcing the most crushing economic operation ever taken against any country. Fox's Trey Yangston, Tel Aviv.
7: Regional intelligence sources tell Fox News that there are growing indications of economic hardship inside of Iran as a result of the U.S. naval blockade and economic isolation. Reports indicate that inflation in Iran has reached 89%, with food prices up 164%.
6: The UAE already cut off Iran from trading. A pilot killed and two state troopers injured when a Cessna coming in for a landing struck a hovering police helicopter's tail rotor from behind. The troopers briefly trapped in the violent crash at Carlisle Regional Airport, but expected to recover. America's listening to Fox News.
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13: 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The Lake of the Woods School would like you to log on to ParentView and check your schedule. If you don't have 7 classes, or if you want to make changes, call the school office this week. In state news, Minnesota DNR officials are concerned about potential wildfires this fall due to extremely dry conditions and little rain forecast. While spring usually has more fires, the drought in northern Minnesota could lead to a busy fall. Fire team leader Darren Bundy noted that drought conditions can increase the risk of sustained fire activity. Most wildfires in Minnesota are used mostly by human activities, while those in Canada are often initiated by lightning in remote areas. The DNR expects high fire danger unless significant rain occurs to alleviate the drought. And As Target reported Wednesday that it doubled its second quarter profit, the company revealed that it received almost $1 billion in tariff refunds from the U.S. government. Executives said during an earnings call that Target's quarterly profit grew to nearly $1.9 billion over the May to July period, but it was mostly due to the tariff refund. In sports, after a perfect night of scoreboard watching around Major League Baseball, the Minnesota Twins are in sole possession of the third American League wildcard spot heading into their off day today after sweeping Atlanta this week. This year, he ranked them at 24th. 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River
4: City's weather. Here's a look at your forecast. With considerable cloud cover, allow some passing showers or a few thunderstorms around yet today. Highs stay around 73. Partly cloudy, 53 tonight. Partly sunny Friday with a chance for a few afternoon showers or storms, mid-70s. Back to 73 Saturday. And that's your updated forecast. I'm meteorologist Paul Trombley. Get the latest weather updates online at MinnesotaDailyWeather.com. Right now, 57.
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2: It's time for Everyone Needs a Laugh. Here is comedian Eastmo.
3: Good evening. Hi. I'm Eastmo, and yes, I am from Finland. Woo! Yay! Yay! Hey, it's so great to be here. I speak English now. I didn't grow up speaking English. I had to learn it later, and it's not easy. It's so hard. I've been speaking English for years, but I still have to look up words every day. I learn new words all the time, and I recently learned this word, and it's my favorite word now. I had no idea about this word until recently, and I love it. You must know this. The meaning of the word, the meaning is that you have now poured enough coffee into my cup, and it goes like I didn't know about that. It's so good. I really enjoy that word. It's so great. It's so surprising, and it starts really fast and then slows down gradually. It's great. It took me a while. It took me some time to figure out how to spell it. But now I have it. Actually, now I use it as my password. It's my Wi-Fi password. If somebody comes over, what's your Wi-Fi? I really, really love that. I really like words, and I really enjoy words. And this is a thing I hear often. People say, like, if somebody uses a bad word, a curse word, and then there's another person who doesn't like that word being used, and they want to interfere, and they want to say something about that, the thing they always say, they yell out, language. And that's it. they just yell out, language. Well, okay, yeah. Yeah, language. This is a part of that. Yes, this goes into the category of language. But I feel it's a little bit broad of a statement for that situation to just yell out language. It's like the same to me. If you see somebody about to get hit by a bus and you yell out, transportation. Yes, you are correct. Yes, this goes under the umbrella of transportation. That's what... Maybe a bit more specific. I recently went on this language course where they tried to teach me to speak English better. And they made me practice this phrase. They made me practice the phrase, seashells, by the seashore. And that is impossible. I don't know how anybody can pronounce that. It's so difficult. I kept trying. I tried so many times. I kept practicing. But then I stopped. Then I suddenly stopped practicing because I realized that, wait a minute. I am never going to need to say this. Why am I practicing? Like, I can't even imagine a situation where I'd have to say... you know, the thing. how would that situation go? Like, first of all, I would have to be by the shisho. And then I would have to run into someone who is shilling a shisho. And then for some reason, I would have to point her out. And I'd have to say to some third person, yeah, she is doing that. Like, why would that happen? It's not gonna happen. I'm pretty sure that I will never run into anybody telling seashells in the first place, because I can't imagine a worse business idea. Especially at that location. You know, with business, it's all about location, location, location. And there are free seashells, like right next to her. So nobody is going to buy her stupid seashells. So if you are selling seashells, my advice is that at least sell them as far from the seashore as possible. So somewhere where they are scarce. So, thanks a lot. I'm in Isma. Thank you.
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5: Here's a look at your forecast. With considerable cloud cover, along with some passing showers or a few thunderstorms around yet today. High stay around 73. Partly cloudy, 53 tonight. Partly sunny Friday with a chance for a few afternoon showers or storms, mid-70s. Back to 73 Saturday. And that's your updated forecast. I'm meteorologist Paul Trombley. Get the latest weather updates online at MinnesotaDailyWeather.com. Right now, 57.
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3: Your St. Augustine itinerary could start with 3 nights at the Guy Harvey Resort from Visit Florida, then hit the beach with equestrian adventures for horseback riding, explore with Old Town Trolley Tours, and finish with dinner at the Columbia Restaurant. 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I have LinkedIn, you know, like most working people, I have a LinkedIn. I remember to check it about twice a year because... I mean, how many things can a person keep up with, right? But because I get over there enough, LinkedIn sends me things. And so the other day, LinkedIn sent me an article called Congratulations, you land at the job interview and it's at 1 a.m. Let me read a little bit from this, okay? AI's latest contribution to the world of work, middle of the night job interviews. As more hirers embrace automated video interviews, job seekers are finding the best or only time they can spare is after 10 p.m. Arsham Gavramani, whose firm Ribbon makes voice AI recruitment software, says nearly a quarter of Ribbon's AI interviews happen between 10 p.m. and 2 a.m. That doesn't mean job hunters are happy with the development, though. In one survey, 38% they said they'd backed out of the hiring process rather than having an AI interview. Not only do I not want to have an AI interview, I most certainly don't want to have an AI video interview at 2 o'clock in the morning. Who's with me?
4: Sherry, can I tell you, it's so funny you were saying this at an odd hour. I was at the grocery store last night, and I saw a guy there, and he was all excited. He said, they just sent me a text. He said, I got the job. It was 10 o'clock at night, and I was going, who's sending you stuff at 10 o'clock at night from an HR department? I mean, I didn't bother to ask him that, but it was so funny because I thought it was so odd.
3: This is how
5: it is now, odd.
3: Now I'm going to sound like your crazy dad. This is how they get you. Hear me out. No, seriously, hear me out. Everyone, they're destroying us. They're destroying us with inflation. They're destroying us with layoffs and firings. Our industry alone is just like in its last legs. There's so many people who've lost their jobs in the past few weeks in our business. They are grinding us down and wearing us down. And stuff like video interviews with robots at 2 o'clock in the morning and texts from HR at 10 p.m. The plan is you'll be so desperate and so grateful for whatever, that we can do anything we want to you. What are you going to do about it?
5: Yeah.
3: I don't know many people that are at their sparkling best in the middle of the night for a job interview.
4: No.
3: And for women in particular, having to be in full battle rattle in the middle of the night to talk to a robot. See if you can read my mind. It's only 3 words, and the first one is go. Anyone? All right, let me give you another hint. The last word is yourself. Anyone? It's the Bob and Sherry.

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2: Down the rabbit hole.
3: So a couple of days ago, the Savannah Bananas were at Coors Field. And if you've never like really paid attention to the Savannah Bananas, today may change your mind. Minor league baseball, but it's beyond baseball. It's a whole phenomenon. The guy that owns the team, I mean, they sold their house to make this happen. This was white knuckle. I actually met him the year that they started the Savannah Bananas. And you've never met a guy like this team owner. He is an old school, like, ringleader, impresario, show business guy. You know what I mean? Like an old school vaudeville show business guy. He really is. So the other night, the Bananas are at Coors Field, and Kristen Bell, who of course is the voice of Anna in Frozen, showed up like in the stands to sing the song for the first time in forever. And she ended up duetting in a mashup with Savannah Bananas pitcher Derek Klina. I think a lot of people don't know this. Max and Lamar didn't know this, which surprised me. Derek Klina is a Tony-winning Broadway star who was a high school and college baseball star. He played college baseball and potentially could have gone pro, but he was also a theater kid.
4: Sure, he's so unattractive.
3: He's hideous. He's tall and chiseled and dimpled. It's a nightmare.
4: Oh, God.
3: So if you've ever watched like the reels or the TikToks of Savannah Bananas and you're like, boy, that baseball pitcher, he can really sing and dance. Look at him. He looks like a star. Well, that's because he's a Broadway star who was recruited by the Savannah Bananas for the 2026 season. So we're going to post this video, but here is this insane mashup from the other night.
5: The window is open, so's the door. I didn't know they did that anymore. Who knew we owned 8,000 salad plates? For years I've roamed these empty halls. Why have

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0: sitting here going, well, I'll be damned. That's why that pitcher can sing. I thought it was crazy. He could sing as good as he can sing. What are the odds a baseball pitcher can sing like a trained Broadway professional?
1: That is so much fun. And if you ever have a chance to go see the Savannah Bananas, they sell out
2: getting a ticket
1: everywhere.
2: Good luck.
1: Go
2: good
1: see
2: luck.
1: Them.
0: I'm going to post a link to this video so you can watch it. It is, it's when you watch it, you're so overwhelmed by the visuals. But when you hear it, you go, hey, the pitcher can sing. It's the Bob and Sherry Show.
3: 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From two teenage sisters who hunted Nazis to the mysterious figure known as Charlie No Face. 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
7: River City's weather. Here's a look at your forecast. With considerable cloud cover, along with some passing showers or a few thunderstorms around yet today. High stay around 73. Partly cloudy, 53 tonight. Partly sunny Friday with a chance for a few afternoon showers or storms, mid-70s. Back to 73 Saturday. And that's your updated forecast. I'm meteorologist Paul Trombley. Get the latest weather updates online at minnesotadailyweather.com. Right now, 57.
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3: I want to shout out a woman who, I don't know. I don't know how the CIA missed her or Delta Force. She was attacked. She was running on a trail in Alaska. She's a professional trail runner. That is her job. She is a professional trail runner. And so she's very experienced, knows her woods, knows what to do. She was running on the Wolverine Bull Trail, which is near Anchorage, which is just outside Anchorage, when she was attacked by a brown bear.
4: Ooh.
3: She runs that same trail every single week. She carries bear spray, and the bear spray is why she's alive to tell. Okay, I follow her on Instagram, so I want to read what she posted a couple days after the bear attack. She said, I'm not going to rehash the encounter here because the internet is a weird place with a lot of unsolicited opinions. I'm the only one that was there and feel incredibly fortunate that I came out of the situation with relatively minor injuries, the most severe being a deep puncture wound in my left hip and claw and teeth marks on my body. The attack was a nightmare come to life, but I'm proud of the way I responded to the situation. I might share the full story another time, which will open a can of worms of opinions on what I did or didn't do wrong. But I'd rather be in control of the narrative instead of leaving the Facebook trolls to their speculation. The outcome was as good as it could have been, and I'm actually really proud of how I handled this completely terrifying situation. I so felt every word that woman wrote because I see it every single day because I'm on the internet a lot. Somebody will write, boy, I was hot today and drank a glass of water. And you wouldn't believe the hate and rage that even that most innocuous statement pulls forth. I know you guys have seen it. I know you have.
5: Yeah. Yeah.
3: Even though you're not on the internet as much as I am. The crazy amount of... And my favorite are when people go, of all the things that didn't happen, this didn't happen the most. Chuck, how the hell would you know? You haven't left your parents' basement since 2012. Like, stop it. This woman was attacked and, I mean, she's covered in teeth marks. Like, you wouldn't believe the damage.
6: The thing that...
3: But she said, that is the bear's home. And with all the precautions in the world, you know, you're still taking a risk.
6: Like... I know when I was out hiking, people tried to feed the bear that was on the trail. And I was like, black and brown bears are not prone to attacking you like grizzly bears are. However, they will attack. They're big animals.
3: That is their home. And you don't know what could trigger that attack. And we don't know what did trigger that attack. You know, did this bear have a cub nearby? Who even knows? The important thing is that this runner survived. And I don't know very many people that if they were attacked by a brown bear would and had puncture marks and teeth and claw marks would be saying stuff like, mind your business. I'm not about to listen to a bunch of drama on the internet. One cool ridiculous. Customer, is it
5: not? It is, yes.
3: It's the Bob and Sherry Show.
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3: Fox News, I'm CJ Papa. President Trump describes his next move in the war with Iran as an economic D-Day that he believes will inflict more damage on the Islamic Republic.
4: Regional intelligence sources tell Fox News that there are growing indications of economic hardship inside of Iran as a result of the U.S. naval blockade and economic isolation. Reports indicate that inflation in Iran has reached 89%, with food prices up 164%.
3: Fox's Trey Yanks in Tel Aviv. Another week, another threat for Hawaii, this after Hurricane Lala. Fox Weather's Michael Estime.
5: Southeast of Hawaii, we have about a 90% chance of formation. That's within the next 2 days. So in the next 2 days, you may hear of either a tropical depression or another tropical storm forming.
3: Residents could feel additional impacts due to damage caused by Lala. 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
11: 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The Lake of the Woods School would like you to log on to ParentView and check your schedule. If you don't have 7 classes, or if you want to make changes, call the school office this week. In state news, Minnesota DNR officials are concerned about potential wildfires this fall due to extremely dry conditions and little rain forecast. While spring usually has more fires, the drought in northern Minnesota could lead to a busy fall. Fire team leader Darren Bundy noted that drought conditions can increase the risk of sustained fire activity. Most wildfires in Minnesota are used mostly by human activities, while those in Canada are often initiated by lightning in remote areas. The DNR expects high fire danger unless significant rain occurs to alleviate the drought. And, as Target reported Wednesday that it doubled its second quarter profit, the company revealed that it received almost $1 billion in tariff refunds from the U.S. government. Executives said during an earnings call that Target's quarterly profit grew to nearly $1.9 billion over the May to July period, but it was mostly due to the tariff refund. In sports, after a perfect night of scoreboard watching around Major League Baseball, the Minnesota Twins are in sole possession of the third American League wildcard spot heading into their off day today after sweeping Atlanta this week. This year, he ranked them at 24th. 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
12: River City's weather.
13: Here's a look at your forecast. With considerable cloud cover, along with some passing showers or a few thunderstorms around yet today. High stay around 73. Partly cloudy, 53 tonight. Partly sunny Friday with a chance for a few afternoon showers or storms, mid-70s. Back to 73 Saturday. And that's your updated forecast. I'm meteorologist Paul Trombley. Get the latest weather updates online at MinnesotaDailyWeather.com. Right now, 59.
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2: All right, Sherry. Your anniversary is this weekend. My anniversary is the 20th for our wedding date and the 23rd for our get together date. We'll be celebrating
3: happy anniversary today.
2: 25 years together. And 21 years married on the 20th. Anyway, me and my husband don't really do a lot of gifts. You know, we don't celebrate Valentine's Day with gifts to each other. I'm not somebody that needs jewelry at all. So I try and do fun gifts for my husband. Like, this year for our anniversary, I literally got him a Nerf gun with a little pack of extra Nerf darts. I hope he likes it. sometimes a fun toy or, you know, he's an artist. So one year I got him a nice drawing book. So, you know, little sentimental things. Or I buy a favorite candy. Or one year I went and, like, bought all the stuff to make gyros so that you could have gyro sandwiches. Anyway, don't feel obligated to buy gifts. I mean, I feel bad for my husband. It's not a lot he can buy me. I love food, though. Take me out. Take me out somewhere and feed me tacos. Call me pretty. Anyway. Especially when we've been together a long time, there's no need for the passing back and forth of money you don't have anyway. We're all broke. On things that you don't need. So something fun and silly or something delicious and yummy. Those are my suggestions. You guys have a wonderful rest of your day, weekend, and month. Hey, guys. I just left to talk back about my wedding anniversary that's coming up and how me and my husband really don't, go all out getting gifts for each other. I'm trying to spend money you don't have on things you don't need. We did last year take a little trip down to see a concert and do a couple nights alone in a hotel room. That was pretty awesome. But this year, our marriage is old enough to drink and our relationship is old enough to get cheap car insurance. That'd be 21 years and 25 years. And my daughter pointed out, Miss Sherry, that your relationship is now considered a teenager.
4: So, Keely, happy anniversary today. We are so fascinated by you. The fact that you've been married for 21 years, when I think of you as like being 19.
5: Yeah.
4: You know, like, yes. You are one of those people that is like, you're just such a little light worker. You're such a little ray of sunshine. And I love, see, I totally vibe with what Keely and her husband do. Silly little personal gifts, time together. I'm a romantic person, but I don't think I'm conventionally romantic, and I don't want the conventional romantic gestures, and it doesn't occur to me to cook them up on my own. And this is a tricky anniversary because we're navigating some stuff. You know, usually we would go out for dinner and drink a ridiculous bottle of wine, but, you know, he's not really able to do that right now, so... what he would like for every occasion, birthday, anniversary, Christmas, Arbor Day, Tuesday, you name it, is he would like me to come strolling into the room in some get up, offering to do some things and stuff. And I, you know, I have obliged. I just don't have any ideas right now for that. You know, like, I'm kind of burned out a little bit. And I felt like putting on my mad scientist white lab coat and just black lingerie underneath and climbing a ladder and cleaning the tops of the windowsills. I mean, I felt like his anniversary present came early, don't you? I can do no more. Hey. But Lamar, I think you're a more traditional guy this way.
6: Yeah.
4: When it comes to gifting and anniversaries and that sort of stuff.
6: Carla's very simple. She's very simple. She likes to go somewhere and see something, a show, a concert, or, you know, something like that, some sort of live situation and dinner. And that's,
4: well, maybe,
6: that's her deal.
4: Maybe she likes that because she has never experienced you strolling in a black Speedo and nothing else and climbing a ladder to do a little housekeeping. You might be able to save yourself some money on dinner and concert tickets.
3: Sherry, can you sponge that onto the glass nice and slow? Okay. Now, what I would like you to do is take out that squeegee and put it up next to the glass and slowly take it across. And then take it back in the other direction. And then after you're finished, I want you to wipe that squeegee off.
4: Hey, Max, if you're a really, really good boy, I'm all bend down and work on those baseboards. Happy anniversary. Hey. It's the Bob and Sherry Show.
3: We love food at the Bob and Sherry Show, and we know you do too. 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
7: River City's weather.
8: Here's a look at your forecast. With considerable cloud cover, along with some passing showers or a few thunderstorms around yet today. Highs stay around 73. Partly cloudy 53 tonight. Partly sunny Friday with a chance for a few afternoon showers or storms. Mid-70s. Back to 73 Saturday. And that's your updated forecast. I'm meteorologist Paul Trombley. Get the latest weather updates online at minnesotadailyweather.com. Right now, 59.
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2: Hey, Lamar. I was just listening to a podcast, and I wanted to let you know that you were talking about, like, eggs and bull and eggs and deviled eggs and all of the above. Well, the best way to do it, I mean, yeah, you can buy them from the store in the bags or whatever, but I'm telling you, I have an Instapot. I just got it. And if you put them in that Instapot on that rack and you push 3 minutes, it steams them. You got to steam them. If you steam them, the shell just comes right off. It doesn't matter the temperature or nothing. It just pours right off of them. I'm telling you, it is a world changer. You just try steaming your boiled eggs and you'll see a difference. You got to steam them. Thank you. This is Kelly, and I hope that helped you out. Hey, it's me again. I'm Kelly, and I just realized I said steam your boiled eggs. Obviously, it's not the same thing as a steamed egg, but I just needed to correct myself. So there's that. Thanks. Okay, bye.
3: Kelly, can you just talk to me about boiled eggs for
4: all
3: hours?
4: Day.
3: I could listen to you talk about that for hours.
4: Bold. She is telling you the truth about the Instant Pot for hard-boiled eggs. Because I make a batch of them and have them for breakfast. Dude, have you not
5: every friend
4: your eggs
5: of mine that's got... I don't have an Instapot. Every friend I've got that's got an Instapot says that's how they boil the eggs. And...
4: Why don't you have an Instant Pot? Why don't you have that?
5: Because I've already got a pressure cooker.
4: Because you don't have a good answer.
5: So I've got a pressure cooker, which is basically the same thing as an Instant Pot.
4: Then why aren't you boiling your eggs in that thing since you have a pressure cooker?
5: It's probably not set up for it like the. I just never bought an Instant Pot. Everybody swears by it. I've just never done it. It's just never been my thing.
4: Those things were so successful that when they were purchased, they were purchased to deliberately take them off the market. You think that's some crazy? Oh, there she goes again. Do your own research, as the kids say. Look it up. You'll see. They call them multi cookers now. You can buy them an Instant Pot by a different name. But Lamar, she is not lying about how easy
5: everybody
4: it is
5: says to, it.
4: And if you're making like an enormous amount of deviled eggs for like a family reunion or a church picnic,
6: I put them in ice water though. I mean, that's what I've done in the past.
4: Ice bath, yeah.
5: I think this even comes off better from what everybody tells me. That's the problem when you're doing a whole bunch of deviled eggs is if you mangle them,
4: peeling them. They don't work if you mangle them,
5: look good.
4: Right?
5: Yeah.
4: You don't have to take it from me. I would take it from America's foremost expert in a boiled egg, and that's Kelly. And Kelly is telling you how the hell to cook an egg. So you do you, buddy, Mr. Cookbook author, Mr. I Know My Way Around the Kitchen. It's the Bob and Sherry Show.
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7: Rumors spreading round in that Texas town about the shack outside the game. And you know what I'm talking about. Just let me know if you wanna go to that whole mile on the range. They got a lot of nice girls.

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3: You read it once.
4: I don't believe that.
3: And then you read it again.
5: I can't believe this.
3: It's Bob and Sherry's.
5: I believe this
6: shit. I believe this
7: shit. In the morning and out to school.
8: As we get ready to kick off a brand new school year, and I know in some places kids went back a week or so ago, because I think that sending children to stuffy buildings in the hottest month of the year, often with no AC, it makes good sense. So welcome back to school if that's you, if you've already begun. I think most of us have no idea. We're just born into this world, and we start school in kindergarten, we go through 12th grade, and there's a public school down the street or across town. You don't really think about it, right? Have you ever given it any real thought?
9: No. Nah, like, how did it all happen?
8: Yeah. Well, school in America began before we were America, right? We were the colonies, but we were still under the rule of the king. And in the year 1647, in the Massachusetts Bay Colony, they passed the Old Deluder Satan Law.
9: Oh.
8: You know, when I tell y'all that the Puritans are just...
9: I was going to say, this does have a certain sound to it.
8: It's reeks of the Puritans. The Old Deluder Satan Law. And that is the Satan, okay? And the law declared that it was the chief project of that old deluder Satan to keep men from the knowledge of the scriptures by not teaching us to read, basically, is what it came down to. And so the Puritans of Massachusetts Bay Colony said, Satan's going to try to delude us, but we're going to fight back. We have a responsibility to educate our children. And once a town reaches a certain size, it is the law that they hire teachers. And the bigger the town is, you have to establish a school. And if you don't, you are going to get a fine. Because no matter what else we can say about the Puritans, and most of it would be unkind, but no matter what else we can say about them, their priority for educating children was insane. And it was way too important a priority to ever leave it to chance. The very first school in this country was founded in April of 1635. It was called the Boston Latin School. It was boys only, and the school was funded by donations, not taxes. The first school that was tax supported was established in the nearby town of Dedham. And once we established that taxes would help pay for these teachers in these schools that were required by the old deluder Satan law, we were off and running. So until the 19th century, the Boston Latin School only admitted boys and only hired male teachers. A woman named Helen McGill White was the very first female graduate of the Boston Latin School and the very first American woman to earn a doctorate. And she was the only girl in the entire school when she attended. So does it not surprise you a little bit that your public school years began with the Puritans flipping Satan off?
9: Yes. I mean, that is a little bit shocking, yes, but.
8: Yeah. But it's one of the, you know, we're in an interesting moment right now because there are people that are anti-education. They're just anti-education. And the Puritans, who are the forebears of this country, that was one of their greatest priorities. And their reasoning was, if we don't teach our children to read, they'll never be able to read scripture and they'll fall away from God and Satan will win. Whatever, listen to Lamar, that's right, that's facts.
10: Yeah, so far so
8: But
10: good.
8: It's true. If you can't read, you can't read the Bible, right?
10: Nope.
8: So there was no joy in darkness and ignorance. And even the Puritans were like, we're going to have to teach these youngins to read. And so they passed a law that was so stern and so robust that it birthed the American public school system.
11: You're fortunate if you have time to eat.
8: Back in the and now we need a new law. The old deluder Satan, please equip teachers with supplies and paychecks.
9: Yes.
5: Well, now you're going too far, Sherry. Now you're going too far.
8: Oh, yeah. There I go. There I go again.
5: And newfangled ideas you got. I don't know.
9: Sherry, remember when they had the education lottery and that was going to make everything better? Is anything
8: better? Don't even get me.
9: Education
8: Don't even get me started on where the money in our state didn't go, where that lottery money didn't go.
5: Biggest scam ever. Come on.
8: You know why? Because the old deluder Satan's lying in his pockets with it, Lamar.
9: There you go.
8: It's the Bob and Sherry Show.
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17: River City's weather. Here's a look at your forecast. With considerable cloud cover, along with some passing showers or a few thunderstorms around yet today. High today around 73. Partly cloudy 53 tonight. Partly sunny Friday with a chance for a few afternoon showers or storms. Mid-70s. Back to 73 Saturday. And that's your updated forecast. I'm meteorologist Paul Trombley. Get the latest weather updates online at MinnesotaDailyWeather.com. 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

0: Well, my feckless teenage parents were on the move, so I changed schools a million times.
1: How about on the run?
0: On the run. That's the accurate way. Yeah. So here's, I just want to remind all the grown-ups that if your kid is scared and upset and nervous because they're starting a new school and they're afraid they're not going to have any friends and that no one's going to like them and they're going to have to sit alone at lunch, that is such a legit fear. And sometimes we grow up and we forget what it's like to be a kid. And a kid comes to us with that kind of anxiety and we respond with, "You'll be fine. Everyone's going to love you. Just smile." Like we're talking to somebody at a Rotary meeting. You know what I mean? Do some networking. Give out your business cards. But for children, that's an overwhelmingly fearful experience. So I'm going to ask that if you have school-age kids, maybe grab them, pull them aside and go, "Hey, the new kid, they're terrified. Maybe you could make the first gesture to be a friend." Because somebody has to. And I think we take for granted, my kids are wonderful. They're kind and decent human beings and they're friendly and they'll do the right thing. I think we take that for granted. But sometimes you need to say to a kid, "Hey, that new kid that's all alone, maybe you could go sit with them or invite them to eat lunch at your table. Maybe you could be the start of them finding their way." I did that with Olivia and Karamia because I had been the new kid so many times. So I was really acutely conscious of how awkward it could be. And when my girls would have school changes and they were nervous wrecks, I'd be like, "Yeah, I hear it. I get it. Let's talk about it." So maybe you could do that with your kids. And Lamar, you would have been the perfect little ambassador.
1: I hunted the new kid. I hunted the new kid.
0: I bet you did.
1: I did.
0: Fresh meat, new audience.
1: Fresh meat. That's exactly right.
0: Yeah.
1: He didn't know my stories.
0: If you have a little Lamar, I need you to pull that little Lamar aside. We all know our kids. You know if you've got a little Lamar, little ambassador of friendship and fun. Just kind of remind that kid that somebody's got to make the first move to make a friend.
1: That's right.
0: And if that doesn't work, you pick that little Lamar aside and you go, "Hey, that new kid doesn't know you learned how to juggle." Or whatever it is. It's the Bob and Sherry Show.
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2: In Auckland, New Zealand, the New World Supermarket lets a parking company called Smart Compliance Management handle all their parking lot stuff. So when you go there and you park, you have 90 minutes to get your groceries and then leave. If you go over the time limit, you have to pay a fee. Well, a 54-year-old woman, when she got back in her car, she collapsed, and she's sitting in the parking lot. A stranger came along, saw what was happening, and did chest compressions when she couldn't find a pulse. The stranger was able to get a pulse back, and when the ambulance arrived, the person walked away. Now, the EMT said, yep, she has saved this woman's life for sure, because her heart had actually stopped for a few seconds, and she would be technically dead. So the woman was taken to the hospital by ambulance, and her car was not moved for 5.5 hours. You see where I'm going with this, right? All right, the car's been sitting there. Now, the woman received an $80 breach of contract notice from Smart Compliance a few days later. Well, after they explained what had happened, the fine was not waived, but the company did reduce it to $30. And they responded, customers are entitled to 90 minutes of parking. Your vehicle was parked for 341 minutes. Having considered your appeal in detail, we have decided to uphold the breach notice as we believe that it was correctly issued in accordance with the terms and conditions advertised within the area concerned. But due to those circumstances, we're able to reduce it to $30. The woman was really ticked off, but she went ahead and paid the fine because she just wanted to get it behind her. The staff at the grocery store found out what was happening, so they put $30 back into the woman's account. When contacted, a spokesman for Smart Compliance admits that they did probably not appropriately take into account the actual circumstances of the case. The woman was dead. She came back to life, but she didn't take her car with her in the ambulance ride. Come on, man. This is crazy.
3: What do you even say to this?
2: I don't know. It's crazy.
3: What do you even say? This is so stupid and nuts. All right, let's go to Shreveport, Louisiana, where the Shreveport cops are busting chops. They arrested an 18-year-old named John Alex Jordan, who walked out of a Circle K gas station a little bit after midnight without paying for 3 packs of donuts, 2 honey buns, a pound cake, and a fountain drink. My man's got a sweet tooth and probably a big fat buzz.
4: Okay? That would be my guess.
3: 3 packs of donuts. Listen. 3 packs of donuts, 2 honey buns, a pound cake, and a fountain drink. Okay.
2: Wow.
3: We are not making good nutritional choices here. Anyway, police arrived. It was about $20, which I thought total. Which I was impressed by Circle K. I thought that was a lot of merchandise for just $20 at a gas station.
2: Yeah, I'm shocked.
3: So police were talking to the employees at the store and having a look around when a man matching the suspect's description walked back into the gas station. Shreveport police say, quote, Mr. Jordan's return made things significantly easier for investigators. Apparently, returning to the scene really does work, just not in the way he probably hoped. They have posted this guy's mugshot and trolled the bejeebers out of him since the day they arrested him at the Circle K. And when you look at my man and his mugshot, he looks, I mean, he's 18, but he looks like a baby. And he also looks like someone beat this, and it wasn't, these are old injuries, it wasn't the cops or the Circle K employees beating him up, someone beat him up. And so all I could think was he got into some sort of a fight and he just wanted a sweet treat, and the mistake he made was stealing 3 packs of donuts, 2 honey buns, a pound cake, and a fountain drink. Well, he made 3 mistakes. Mistake number 2 was eating all that stuff. Mistake 3 was, son, why are you back at the Circle K that you just robbed? Did you need a Snickers? Like, what are you doing back at the gas station? The Shreveport police say He doesn't know. We don't know. Why did he come back? Why did he come
5: back? I don't know.
3: Now, the other thing you'll see when you look at his mugshot, because I'm going to post it, he looks like a baby. He looks beat up. He also looks like a 1930s G-man. This kid has an old school Hollywood gangster face. It is crazy. Wait till you see it. That is Morons in the News. Coming up, comedian Eastmo. Then we're going to take you down the rabbit hole with a surprising night at the ball field. It's the Bob and Sherry Show.
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4: Here's a look at your forecast.
5: Cloudy today
4: with a chance for storms.
5: High of 73.
4: Winds out of the east, 5 to 10 miles per hour.
5: Partly cloudy tonight.
4: Lows level off around 53. Slight chance for storms tomorrow.
5: Highs around 76.
4: Partly cloudy. And that's your updated forecast. I'm meteorologist Paul Trombley. Get the latest weather updates online at minnesotadailyweather.com. Right now, it's 61 degrees.
6: Shut up.
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3: It's always scary when, you know, police swarm to a scene and start shutting down streets and bring in bomb squads and SWAT teams and canine units. That's always scary. It's especially scary when it happens in Washington, D.C. during your morning commute. Mm. Because although any place, a bad thing could happen any place, Washington, D.C. seems to be begging for bad things and has since the beginning of Washington, D.C., right? It's the seat of government. So people there, they got eyes out. And so commuters in Northwest D.C., I mean, rush hour just got shut down. The explosive ordnance disposal unit showed up. 7 o'clock in the morning, someone had called 911 and said, there's this weird device. It's obviously electronic. It's blue and black. I don't know what it is, sitting here near this trash can. That's all they needed to hear. They closed Wisconsin Avenue for a couple of hours and launched an investigation. Was this a bomb? Was this terrorism? Was this an attempt to blow up Wisconsin Avenue and kill people on their morning commute? Well, it took a couple of hours for them to defuse the object, which turned out to be an electronic sex portable pump device and not a bomb at all.
4: Wow.
3: That's right. A section of Washington, D.C. was closed for 2 hours while bomb experts and search dogs swarmed it for a sex toy.
4: Wow. You know, but they had to do that.
3: They had to do it. They had to do it. The message here is not that the police made a mistake.
4: No.
3: The message here is, well, there's a couple of things I'm wondering about. How is that out of your bedside table and on the street? And why didn't you put it in the... why didn't you dispose of that more discreetly? Why did you just drop it on the ground? I don't even know how those things work exactly, although believe me, I've got a mental picture. But why were you just wandering around with it? Hello, Max, Lamar?
4: Sherry, I wish that I could answer that, but
5: we have no idea.
4: I have no idea, but I...
5: No, I have no idea. Nothing.
3: I mean, even if you were... Let's say you were taking it with you somewhere, wouldn't you have it in, like, your backpack?
4: I would think, yeah. Sherry, if I were to have one, yeah, I would think that I would keep it in something, then put it inside the backpack. So
3: in something else.
4: Yes,
3: yeah.
4: In something else. And, yes.
5: Yeah.
3: And I know what it's like to get frustrated when a gadget doesn't work. I myself have been known to get frustrated with the gadget and go, I'm done with this, and just throw it away.
4: Yeah.
3: But what were you doing using it on a busy street during rush hour that you just dropped it where standing?
4: You know what? We're so busy today. We take breaks however we can.
3: That's
4: the thing about it. We're so busy.
3: Y'all, those need to stay in your bedside table as God intended, okay? They don't come to work with you. There's no need. And if you are going to throw it away, put it inside the trash can, not next to it. It's the Bob and Sherry Show.
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12: Carl's here. Hi, Carl.
13: Hey, how are you?
12: What'd you get fired for, big boy?
13: Oh, I managed to lose a set of keys to the jewelry store.
3: Aww.
12: Oh, Carl, I thought you were going to say, like, to the garage, to the...
13: No, and they didn't seem to take that too lightly.
12: Where were you going with the jewelry store keys, Carl?
13: Well, I was a manager trainee at this little sales store in rural North Carolina.
12: Uh-huh.
13: And at the time, I was like 21, 22, straight out of college, living in a little cinder block apartment, working about 48 hours a week in weird shifts, so I couldn't have any personal life. And, you know, I wasn't real sad when I lost that job. No.
12: Doesn't sound like every smile began at Zales for Carl.
13: No. It was not, you know.
3: Hey, did you ever find the keys that you lost to the Zales?
13: Never found the keys. And then they just, for some reason, they weren't real understanding about it.
3: How were they ever uptight?
12: Yeah, very uptight, Carl. Yeah, so, Carl, really? I'm surprised they gave the keys to the jewelry store to the assistant trainee manager. I am. I think the manager should have been fired, not you.
13: I hate to say this, but I don't think there was a whole lot of value in that store at the time.
12: Yeah.
3: Oh.
13: Yeah.
3: But the
12: Carl's getting back, dissing the contents.
3: The pink ice is worth something, right,
12: it is.
3: Carl?
12: Carl, how much did it cost them to change all the locks on the jewelry store?
13: I don't know. I was gone by then. But they did have to change them all, and they had to change all the combinations. And they weren't real pleased with me.
12: You know what I think that would cost? Honest to God, a couple of grand.
13: You know, it,
3: probably.
13: The truth, it was the best thing that ever happened to me, because I actually went out and found my real career and all that stuff. So, in the long haul, it wasn't so bad.
12: Yeah. Yeah.
3: What did your real career turn out to be?
13: I'm a photographer by profession now. I ended up working stringing for the local newspaper and then got a job at another newspaper and went on from there.
3: Isn't it so hard to remember when bad things are happening or disappointing things are happening that the universe is unfolding as it should and that someday you'll look back and realize this was exactly what needed to happen?
12: Yeah.
13: Oh, it didn't take me some day to look back and know that was what was supposed to happen. It took me about an eighth of a second.
12: You must be a really good photographer, Carl, because there's so many people that would everybody's wanted at one time or another to be a photographer in their life, you know?
13: Yeah, and it's actually getting harder and harder to make a living doing it. There are a lot of people who think they want to be photographers, and cameras have gotten a lot better, so they can sort of play like they're one.
12: Do you do a lot of boudoir photography?
13: Not a lot. Occasionally, very rarely, but we do a lot of people on location and things like that.
12: That's what I would specialize in. I think that would be interesting. I love working with women. I mean, I've been with Sherry, you know. Yeah, the boudoir photography. I have a very good eye for certain things.
13: Every man I've ever met said that. And it's like, you don't understand. When you're actually photographed doing that, you're not thinking about, ooh, good-looking woman in front of me. You're looking at, ooh, where's that shadow coming in? You know,
3: yeah.
13: I want to make her look attractive and, you know.
12: You are a liar, Carl. You are a filthy liar. You're a liar who loses keys. No, that's great. And so you string for newspapers now, that sort of thing?
13: Not anymore. No? I did that for about 10, 15 years. Worked great for a while.
12: What do you do now? Dogs, children, what?
13: Mostly weddings. And
12: weddings, yeah. That's good.
13: Yep.
12: I'd rather get fired from the jewelry store for losing the keys than piss off a bride with the photography.
13: Not a happy lifestyle at the time.
12: Yeah.
13: Yeah.
12: How did they tell you when they fired you?
13: They said you're fired.
12: Just like that. All right. Straight to
3: it. Wow. So I guess you had to interpret that.
12: Yeah. That's the jewelry business.
3: Thanks, Carl.
12: Take care of yourself, Carl. Good luck.
3: Let's see what Chris means by spanking his lobster. Good morning, Chris.
1: Good morning, Sherry.
3: How on earth did you get fired for spanking the lobster?
1: Well, I was working for a seafood restaurant. And it was an extremely busy night, and we were shorthanded, and there's this one man that was being rude and interrupting while I was trying to take care of other tables. And I got frustrated and walked over, and he said, "This lobster is bad." Well, I promptly picked up his lobster, spanked it, and said, "Bad lobster, bad lobster."
12: No, you did not, Chris.
1: Yes, I did.
3: You know, you got fired, but you can't tell me you regret that, Chris.
12: That's right. It's part of his legend.
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19: Here's a look at your forecast. Cloudy today with a chance for storms. High of 73. Winds out of the east, 5 to 10 miles per hour. Partly cloudy tonight. Lows level off around 53. Slight chance for storms tomorrow. Highs around 76. Partly cloudy. And that's your updated forecast. I'm meteorologist Paul Trombley. Get the latest weather updates online at MinnesotaDailyWeather.com. Right now, it's 61 degrees.
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2: Yesterday, about this time, Sherry did a thing about Triscuit. And of course, Triscuit was the first cracker that was made with electricity. As she's going through this, I didn't know the answer was Triscuit. I thought maybe they were going to say it was Ritz crackers because it was made with electricity and it was Ritzy, right?
3: Yep, that makes sense.
2: I decided to do a little deep dive on Ritz crackers. You know, there's no other radio show that's doing Ritz crackers. Let me just say.
3: No.
4: We own cracker content, okay? We own this.
2: So there was this company called the Jackson Cracker Company of Jackson, Michigan, and they developed a small round cracker called the Jackson. Now, the company was bought by Nabisco, and Nabisco introduced it as a competition for a cracker called Hi-Ho's from Sunshine Biscuits. You've seen Hi-Ho crackers before? And you thought Hi-Ho's were the knockoff of the Ritz, but no.
4: That's what I thought,
2: It's the other way around. Now, you're saying, how did they get that name? Well, it came out in 1934. What was going on in the country in 1934?
4: The Depression.
2: The Great Depression. Yep. That's right. So this was a cracker that was so good, they were offering it to individuals saying, this is a bite of the good life, like you're at the Ritz.
4: I love it. And I have to say, Ritz is better than Hi-Ho. Here's a bold stand to take, Sherry. Be fearless. Ritz is better than a Hi-Ho.
3: No doubt.
2: Something else about the Ritz crackers, there are seven holes. There are seven holes in the cracker. What does that represent? It represents nothing.
4: Seven deadly sins? No.
2: It just allows the steam to escape during the baking. Otherwise, the baking wouldn't be even, and it would prevent air pockets in the cracker itself. And so you get a consistent texture, and that's why there are the seven holes in the Ritz cracker.
4: And this man says Hi-Ho's are better?
2: No, this man is saying Hi-Ho was the original, and this was the knockoff of the Hi-Ho's. Were better. It's kind of like...
4: Lamar says they're better.
2: Remember we thought...
4: Lamar says Hi-Ho's are better.
3: No.
2: Do you remember we said Hydrox was a knockoff of the Oreos?
4: Yeah.
2: But it's the other way around. That was the other way around, too. So it's the same
4: Oreos
2: situation.
4: Oreos and Ritz improved upon... The things they copied.
2: Mm-hmm. Yeah. It's a bite of the good life. And remember, everything's better when it sits on a Ritz.
4: We're tiptoeing. Tiptoeing to advertising like, enjoy the bite of a good life with this cracker. We're getting so close to those days. It's the Bob and Sherry.
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4: They sold it with the rest of that. It's the Bob and Sherry Show.

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1: Welcome to Intelligence for Your Life, moving you forward one piece of intel at a time. Here's another conversation starter. You know, one of the latest social media trends is now the surveillance selfie. This is a screenshot from a doorbell camera or security camera, even the camera pointed toward the self-checkout station at Target, because we're being watched almost everywhere we go nowadays. People are even taking selfies with their car's backup cameras. There's even a website called Traffic Cam Photo Booth that uses publicly available feeds of New York City traffic cameras, and people use that to take pictures of themselves. About one in five American households have some sort of video-enabled doorbell, and they're often used for snapshots and even outfit checks as people head out for the day. And when people have parties, they now post a note on the door telling friends to pose for the doorbell camera, later sending out the snapshots as a memento. People say they love the aesthetic of surveillance pictures because they seem more real and natural. It's also the acceptance that this is the world we live in now, where we're constantly being monitored, often by choice. You have an opinion on this? Just email me. It's john@tesh.com.
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1: And just ahead, what would happen if you sat for an hour less every day? The average adult spends 13 hours a day sitting, so UC San Diego did a study to find out what would happen if we stood or walked for one of those hours. I'll share the dramatic outcome the researchers found it could have on your health. It's next.
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1: From our Health and Wellness Files, ever wonder what would happen if you sat for an hour less every day? Just 1 hour less? The average adult, we now know, spends 13 hours a day sitting on their rump. And we spend another 8 hours in bed. That makes a total of 21 hours a day of inactivity. So what if we stood or walked for one of those hours? UC San Diego researchers say it would decrease a woman's risk of heart disease, for example, by more than 25%. It's because sitting for extended periods of time decreases blood flow to the heart and destroys cells that line the surface of blood vessels. The study tracked nearly 6,000 women over 5 years. And listen, it found that women who sat for long, uninterrupted periods of time had a 52% higher risk of heart disease than women who sat for the same amount of time but broke up all that sitting by getting up every now and then and moving around. The researchers say this is the solution. Women can easily reduce their risk of heart disease by engaging in any type of physical activity, even just walking for a minute or two during an hour of sitting. If you swapped an hour of sitting every day with an hour of movement, you'd cut your risk of heart disease by 25%.
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1: Of course, you know instinctively that certain sounds will soothe us, other sounds can annoy us. Think of the sound of falling rain versus a crying baby. So what gives some sounds the power to change our mood? Dr. Andrew Dundas is an audiologist at Salish University. He says, whenever our brain picks up on a noise, it immediately tries to figure out whether or not it's a threat. Take the sound of a babbling brook. Generally speaking, sounds that are repetitive and predictable and at lower frequencies are pleasing to the brain. And rhythmic sounds typically aren't dangerous, so they relax us. That's why white noise is so popular. Things like waterfalls, rainfall, ocean waves, and wind. White noise blocks out jarring noises, which is why it can help us fall asleep at night. So what are some noises that are generally considered annoying? Hearing people on the phone is irritating. Since we can only hear one side of the conversation, it's unpredictable. Our brain hates that. We're left wasting mental energy trying to make sense of the conversation. Of course, another annoying sound is nails on a chalkboard. It's a high-frequency noise that puts your brain on alert. Back in ancient times, it was similar to the sound of an animal's claws on rock. And to this day, it makes us tense because we anticipate danger, and the frequency of the sound raises our blood pressure.
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16: River City's weather. Here's a look at your forecast. Cloudy today with a chance for storms. High of 73. Winds out of the east, 5 to 10 miles per hour. Partly cloudy tonight. Lows level off around 53. Slight chance for storms tomorrow. Highs around 76. Partly cloudy. And that's your updated forecast. I'm meteorologist Paul Trombley. Get the latest weather updates online at minnesotadailyweather.com. Right now, it's 63 degrees.
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1: All right, my intelligent friends, when you cook, do you have a favorite burner on the stove, your go-to, the first one you'll use? Well, according to Cornell University, for most people, it's the front right burner. That's mine. It's not because most people are right-handed or because it's easier to access. There is a psychological reason why most people prefer the front right burner. It has to do with natural mental mapping, I will explain. Take your car's driver's seat, for example. When you press the button on the side of your car seat forward, the seat moves forward. That's a natural mapping. It automatically makes sense. However, stoves are not naturally mapped. It's not always clear which knob goes with which burner because the burners are arranged in a rectangle, but the knobs are in a straight line. The only burner that's naturally mapped is the front right burner. With the other burners, you have to use mental effort to figure out which control goes with this burner. Of course, it only takes a second to figure it out. But in terms of human psychology, sometimes that's enough time to justify cutting corners and go with the easy burner. That's why the front right burner is the clear favorite.
2: 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The intelligence for your life.
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1: Here's a headline for you. Drinking more water can make us better drivers. That's because even mild dehydration has been shown to trigger twice as many mistakes behind the wheel, like drifting out of your lane or braking too late. It's about the same number of mistakes made by people over the legal limit of alcohol. Hello, dehydration. Sports and exercise researchers at the UK's Loughborough University found that being dehydrated can impair mental function and reduce concentration, alertness, and even short-term memory, because the less water that's in our body, the thicker our blood gets and the less oxygenated blood reaches our brain. Again, drinking more water could make you a safer driver.
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1: All right, my intelligent friends, good news for chocolate lovers, and I count myself among you. Chocolate is now being described by scientists as basically a happy pill. Just like mood-lifting prescription drugs, chocolate contains a substance similar to valproic acid, which is used by physicians to stabilize moods and even prevent migraines. This comes from endocrinologist Dr. Barbara Soltz at Rush University. Dr. Soltz says the official amount you need is 1.4 ounces of dark chocolate eaten every day for 2 weeks. That dose, it's proven to improve your body by reducing stress hormones in your brain. And coincidentally, a regular-size Hershey's Special Dark candy bar is exactly 1.4 ounces. 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
13: Here's a look at your forecast.
14: Cloudy today
13: with a chance for storms.
14: High of 73.
13: Winds out of the east, 5 to 10 miles per hour.
14: Partly cloudy tonight.
13: Lows level off around 53.
14: Slight chance for storms tomorrow.
13: Highs around 76.
14: Partly cloudy.
13: And that's your updated forecast. I'm meteorologist Paul Frombly. Get the latest weather updates online at MinnesotaDailyWeather.com. Right now, it's 63 degrees.
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1: It's Intelligence for Your Life. John Tesh with you, and from our dating and relationship files, here we go with how to get over a fight with your significant other faster. When you and your partner have a fight, I want you to think of what life will be like when you're finally on vacation together again. A study from the University of Waterloo found that envisioning the two of you together in the future will help repair your relationship. It's because when we're in the heat of the argument, we're quick to think of distancing ourselves from our partner, whether that means breaking up or at the very least getting away from them for a few hours or days. But when you think about where will the two of us be a year from now, you solidify your bond by making them part of your future. And the fight you're having today will probably seem insignificant a year from now, or even 30 years from now. So the next time you're fighting, think of your life together in the future. You're going to be more likely to have a future together.
2: I-F-Y-L. Intelligence for Your Life.
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1: As promised, here we go with the top three summer foods that will keep you cool. Number one is cucumber. It is 92.5% water, which means a 5-ounce serving contains 26% of your daily water intake through food. A cucumber. Wow. Cucumbers also have calming potassium, which lowers your blood pressure, and stress-busting vitamin C, a great combination. Number two is one of my favorites, that's watermelon. A 1-cup serving contains over a 0.5 cup of water. It has so much water in it, it actually has a low glycemic index, meaning it doesn't raise blood sugar levels quickly. Number two, watermelon. And one more summer food to keep you cool is strawberries. They're 91% water. They also have lots of fiber, disease-fighting antioxidants. And eating strawberries, well, that's been shown to reduce inflammation in your body, which can help protect against heart disease, diabetes, and, of course, Alzheimer's.
2: Now that's intelligence for your life.
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1: Pop quiz time. When was it when you considered yourself an adult? You said to yourself, you looked in the mirror and you go, okay, I'm an adult now. A new survey by one poll asked 2,000 people, big study, they asked them to pinpoint the age at which they felt they became a full-fledged grown-up, an adult. Turns out, men considered themselves adults around age 26. Women considered themselves adults 3 years earlier, about age 23. The study also asked what the signs are of being an adult. This, again, 2,000 people. Some of the things that made the list: you throw dinner parties, you watch the nightly news, you do your own laundry, you go to bed at a reasonable hour. But here we go with the top three signs of adulthood, according to the survey. At number three, you file your own taxes. At number two, on the path to adulthood, you bought a house. Yeah, that's a big one. And here it is, the number one sign you become an adult, according to the survey: you have a budget and you stick to it. And so now I know that I am not yet an adult, especially that budget thing. What do you think? What do you think makes somebody a full-fledged grown-up? Facebook.com/John Tesh.
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15: Here's a look at your forecast. Daytime highs approaching 73 today under overcast skies with a slight chance of rain showers. Easterly winds 5 to 10 miles per hour. Partly cloudy skies with fog in spots tonight. Lows dip down to about 53. And that's your updated forecast. I'm meteorologist Paul Trombley. Get the latest weather updates online at minnesotadailyweather.com. Right now, 64.
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1: All right, let's talk about our health and our friends and our family. Who do you think has a bigger impact on your health, your friends or your family? It turns out it's our friends, according to Michigan State University psychology professor Dr. William Shopik. He studied more than 250,000 people in 100 countries. What a study. And he found having close, supportive friends, especially as we get older, is a stronger predictor of well-being than strong family connections. In fact, if friends were a source of tension or stress, the study participants had more chronic illnesses. But people who felt supported by their friendships, they were happier. They had fewer health problems. Part of it is knowing somebody always has your back, which has been proven to boost health and reduce the risk of depression. Plus, we get to choose our friends. We can give up those who stress us out. But family's family, so it's not always possible to skip tension-filled family gatherings and obligations. Think holiday dinners or taking care of an ailing parent. Plus, Dr. Shopik says family is part of our everyday life, which can mean plenty of stress and negativity, even monotony. While we tend to hang out with our friends when we're relaxed and doing something new or even adventurous. And friends share our interests and experiences, which leads to deeper understanding and stronger connections. Meaning, your friends may know you much better than your family. Something to think about, right?
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1: Personal question, are you an adult who still sleeps with a stuffed animal? It's okay, you're not a weirdo. According to psychologists, you just need a little comforting. Psychiatrist Dr. Stuart Brown wrote the book Play, How It Shapes the Brain and Invigorates the Soul. He says just because we grow up, it doesn't mean we still don't need objects we associate with safety and comfort. We may suppress that need, but those feelings stay with us for a lifetime. And if you happen to hang on to your teddy bear from childhood, that's what Dr. Brown calls a transitional object. And it reminds you of a simpler time, before bosses, before bills, and babies. Dr. Brown says he sees teddy bears on beds at nursing homes and says you can't put an age limit on comfort.
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1: All right, my intelligent friends, next time you're feeling rushed and frazzled, I want you to do this. Help someone else. It may seem counterintuitive because who has the time to stop down and offer a hand when they're under a time crunch? But what actually happens is that time will seem to slow down. Now, we're not talking about helping someone for hours, just giving somebody a lift to work or even holding the door for a stranger. According to the journal Psychological Science, when study subjects did a random act of kindness, they reported feeling far less rushed and busy. It's because busyness stems from feeling stressed and overwhelmed. But helping others reduces stress and increases feelings of self-worth. So we end up feeling more in control of our lives and therefore less rushed.
2: Intelligence for your life with John Tesh. 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
2: River City's weather. Here's a look at your forecast. Daytime highs approaching 73 today under overcast skies with a slight chance of rain showers. Easterly winds 5 to 10 miles per hour. Partly cloudy skies with fog in spots tonight. Lows dip down to about 53. And that's your updated forecast. I'm meteorologist Paul Trombley. Get the latest weather updates online at MinnesotaDailyWeather.com. Right now, 64.
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1: Get ready for a dose of intelligence for your health. I'm John Tesh with you. And here's the tip. Have a few pieces of pineapple before you exercise next time. It turns out it's a great source of vitamin C. And vitamin C plus exercise equals more calories burned. In fact, we now know that one cup of pineapple provides more than 100% of your recommended daily amount of vitamin C, which can have an effect on your waistline. So one study found that exercisers who weren't getting enough vitamin C burned about 25% fewer calories during their workouts. Wow. Too little vitamin C in the bloodstream has also been linked to higher body fat and waist size. Vitamin C. It also supports the immune system and protects cells against premature aging. So make pineapple your go-to pre-exercise snack.
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1: 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I'll have the details.
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1: Well, we haven't had a sleep piece in a while, so this is really important, and it's good. It's new. It's called thought blocking. If you want better sleep, you just got to master the art of this, thought blocking, and it comes from one of our favorites. It's a term that sleep specialist Dr. Christopher Winter uses for turning the negative thoughts that tend to keep you awake into positive thoughts that help you find solutions or at least make you feel less stressed. Now, this is especially useful for people who say they just can't fall asleep because they can't turn off their brain, people like me. A lot of times, people become so obsessed with trying to fall asleep that their thoughts create stress and that keeps them awake. It's why Dr. Winter says, if you have an active mind in bed, stop stressing about it. Embrace it next time. So for starters, he says, focus on how comfortable you feel laying in bed and think about all the things you have to be grateful for. And then try turning any negative thought that crosses your mind into something positive. Here's an example. Instead of thinking, I'm so stressed about the project that's due at work tomorrow, think this: I wonder what else I can do to make that project better before I turn it in tomorrow. So bottom line, Dr. Winter says, the less we actually think about falling asleep by actively practicing thought blocking, the more success we'll have with falling and staying asleep. Now go try it.
2: Intelligence for your life. It's free, you know.
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1: 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It makes us feel better emotionally, doesn't it? 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So things like cookies, chips, pizza, it works temporarily because sweets and simple carbs trigger the release of feel-good chemicals in our bod. So we get an immediate mood and energy boost, followed by a crash, of course, that leaves us feeling worse than before, and then craving more comfort food. So here we go with what we should eat instead to soothe ourselves. This comes from health coach Lindsay Smith. Lindsay wrote the book, Eat Your Feelings. 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That's because a lack of fluids forces your heart to work harder. So again, if you want to go further, that book is called Eat Your Feelings. 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When you're stressed, go for walnuts and avocado. 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
16: Here's a look at your forecast. Chance of thunderstorms this afternoon. Otherwise, cloudy skies expected. Daytime highs approaching 73. Easterly winds 5 to 10 miles per hour. Partly cloudy skies with fog in spots tonight. Lows dip down to about 53. And that's your updated forecast. I'm meteorologist Paul Frombly. Get the latest weather updates online at minnesotadailyweather.com. Currently, it's 66 degrees.
17: We're starting fresh right here, right now.
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1: I'm sure at some point in your life you've seen a therapy dog mingling with people in a hospital, a retirement home, an airport, or on a college campus. And maybe you've thought, I know it helps people, but how do these therapy dogs feel about trying to comfort total strangers all day? Well, a new study in the journal Applied Animal Behavior Science says therapy dogs love their jobs. Researchers came to that conclusion after taking saliva samples from dozens of dogs working in children's cancer hospitals. The samples helped researchers measure each dog's stress level before, during, and after their interactions with sick kids because saliva contains traces of cortisol, the stress hormone, and not one dog showed a spike in cortisol. In fact, the only thing that increased was each dog's friendly behaviors, including more tail wagging and looking toward a child rather than away from them, which researchers say were obvious signs the dogs were very happy to be there. If you think your dog has what it takes to become a therapy pet, check out the Therapy Dog Training Program offered by the American Kennel Club. Their website is, very simply, akc.org.
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1: Time for some sleep intelligence. You'll find plenty of this at Tesh.com. Just in the search engine, put the word sleep. So now we need to forget sleeping pills, apparently, and just put magnesium on the menu. According to the Journal of Research and Medical Sciences, people who get enough magnesium in their daily diet, they have far less trouble sleeping. It's because it's an important mineral for relaxation. I've told you about this a lot, actually. We've seen many studies. It helps neurotransmitters in the brain shut things down at night so we can rest. To get the optimal amount, all you need is a handful of nuts and seeds daily, or if you're like me and talk to your doctor, you might want to take a magnesium supplement.
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1: John Tesh with you, Intelligence for Your Life, and say if you wear contacts like me, you and I should not flush them in the toilet or down the sink anymore. 15 to 20% of all contact lens wearers do just this, according to a recent study. But we now know it's harming the environment and putting lens fragments in our food supply. Now you've got my attention. Now, this is according to a new report from Arizona State University that found that when contacts reach water treatment plants, the lenses get broken down into microplastics about the size of a sesame seed. Those microplastics can then make their way into the food supply and eventually into our meals. So we're essentially eating contact lens fragments. Hello. Or if your contacts make their way to the ocean or a river or a lake, they become a threat to aquatic life, just like other plastic pollution. Instead, the experts say, put your old contacts in the trash. It's easy, right? Where they can be recycled or at least handled like other plastic trash.
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13: Carver's going to run it. 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He's up the middle. 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He is in for a touchdown. Connor Carver looked like he was stuck at the line of scrimmage. 25 yards later, he's in for the touchdown.
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16: Here's a look at your forecast. Chance of thunderstorms this afternoon. Otherwise, cloudy skies expected. Daytime highs approaching 73. Easterly winds

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1: You are plugged in to the John Tesh Radio Show. I am your grateful host with Intel for your family. We now know that kids grow up happier when they grow up near their grandparents. My wife and I, Connie, have both lived this experience. This comes from a University of Oxford study. The researchers found that overall, grandma and pop-pop tend to leave the educational and strict part of raising kids to the parents, and instead, grandparents are more likely to concentrate more on the playful part of raising kids. The study looked at thousands of kids between the ages of 11 and 16 years old. Extensive study. It found that when kids grow up with grandparents nearby, they have a greater sense of emotional security than kids who only grow up with their parents. And that's especially true if the child's parents divorce. The grandparents become a source of stability. That's why the study found that children who are close to their grandparents have fewer emotional and behavioral problems and are actually better able to cope with traumatic life events.
2: IFYL, the intelligence for your life.
1: And coming up on the dating front, an increasing number of people now reference fictional TV couples on their dating app bios, like saying, "I'm looking for the Jim to my Pam," referencing the TV show The Office. I'll tell you how dating experts say this technique will actually help you find love.
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1: From our dating and relationship files, here's a trend that's growing on dating apps. Over the past few years, an increasing number of people have started referencing fictional TV couples in their dating app bios, like saying, "Looking for the Pam to my Jim," which references characters from the TV show The Office. Other popular TV couples mentioned in dating bios, Ben and Leslie from Parks and Recreation, Eric and Tammy Taylor from Friday Night Lights, and of course, Ross and Rachel from Friends. The dating app OkCupid says the use of Jim and Pam references in profiles has increased nearly 250% in just 1 year. The analytics team at Match.com found Jim and Pam from The Office are mentioned in profiles 7 times more than the second most popular couple, Ricky and Lucy from I Love Lucy, and it's usually daters over age 40 referencing Ricky and Lucy, of course. Dating experts say it may not be a bad thing to reference your favorite TV show on your dating profile, because 30% of singles say TV and movie compatibility is a must. It speaks to having similar personalities and a similar sense of humor.
2: IFYL, the intelligence for your life.
1: And coming up, how researchers are now discovering the health benefits of being an extreme early bird.
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1: Are you like me? Are you an extreme early bird? And as I've said, I'm not proud of it, but I mean, I didn't try for this to happen, but it happens for me. I wake up at 3:30 or 4 o'clock in the morning and start working, and then about 8 o'clock, I'm asleep, out. So an extreme early bird is somebody who consistently falls asleep before 9 p.m. and wakes up the next morning by 5 a.m., usually without an alarm. That's me. And extreme early birds tend to always wake up feeling refreshed and are the least likely to report having sleep issues like insomnia. In fact, until recently, researchers struggled to confirm that extreme early birds even existed or how common they were because they rarely visit sleep clinics asking for help. But a UC San Francisco study tracked the sleep habits of thousands of people over a decade. They found that about 1 out of 300 met the criteria for being an extreme early bird. What did they all have in common? Researchers found they all have specific genes which trigger their body clock to start pumping out the sleep hormone melatonin in the late afternoon instead of in the evening. Extreme early birds also experience a natural dip in their body temperature right around 8 p.m., which helps make them drowsy. And many studies show that people who consistently stick to a sleep schedule, like extreme early birds do, tend to have the lowest risk for chronic health problems. Meaning, if you're someone who qualifies as an extreme early bird, you may not be able to stay up for a midnight movie, but you're probably healthier than most. As a footnote to this, I have to tell you that I was not an extreme early bird until I got sick with cancer and had chemo. And once I got on the other side of the cancer, once it was cured, my whole sleep schedule just changed and I became an extreme early bird. Are you one? John@Tesh.com. Email me, John@Tesh.com.
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13: Here's a look at your forecast.
6: chance of thunderstorms this afternoon. Otherwise, cloudy skies expected. Daytime highs approaching 73. Easterly winds 5 to 10 miles per hour. Partly cloudy skies with fog in spots tonight. Lows dip down to about 53. And that's your updated forecast. I'm meteorologist Paul Trombley. Get the latest weather updates online at minnesotadailyweather.com. Right now, 70.
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1: There's some great longevity intelligence. If you want the best odds of living to be 100 and beyond, then start playing tennis or swimming more often. This is according to a University of Oxford study based on 80,000 men and women. It's a huge study. Researchers tracked each person's physical activity for nearly a decade. As you'd expect, those who got at least some moderate activity most days lived longer than those who didn't exercise at all. Makes sense, since exercise is a proven way to lower our risk for chronic diseases. But when researchers looked at participants who lived the longest, two common activities jumped out: swimming and all racket sports. So tennis, racquetball, badminton, even ping pong. In fact, people who played racket sports, they were a whopping 47% more likely to outlive non-exercisers. The best results in the study. What's so special about swimming and racket sports? You can do them at any age. For example, when researchers looked at runners, they found that many people stopped running after they suffered an injury or grew too frail. But nobody's ever too old to hop in a pool or play ping pong. And because they're getting a full body workout, swimmers and players of racket sports, they stay healthier longer than those who play other sports.
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1: Another great piece from our health and wellness files. You can pass this around to your friends, especially those that are going on a long road trip. We've heard that the best cure for motion sickness and nausea is ginger, but there are other natural remedies that can help too if you don't like ginger. For example, peppermint. Peppermint contains menthol, which calms the stomach muscles and can ease nausea and vomiting. So next time you're feeling queasy, pop a peppermint candy. Put a few drops of peppermint oil on a cotton ball in a Ziploc bag and take a whiff. Or steep a tablespoon of dried peppermint leaves in a cup of boiling water for half an hour and sip that slowly. Peppermint, powerful. What else will soothe your upset stomach? Fresh lemon juice. The citric acid in lemon, whether you consume it or smell it, it triggers the brain regions that can control nausea and vomiting. So your best bet, mix the juice from one lemon and a tablespoon of honey in a glass of lukewarm water. Sip that slowly whenever you feel nauseous.
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1: Now, here is a health and wellness tip I did not see coming. 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So the bottom line on this is if we want healthier teeth, we should drink tap water more often.
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13: Here's a look at your forecast. Chance of thunderstorms this afternoon. Otherwise, cloudy skies expected. Daytime highs approaching 73. Easterly winds 5 to 10 miles per hour. Partly cloudy skies with fog in spots tonight. Lows dip down to about 53. And that's your updated forecast. I'm meteorologist Paul Frombly. Get the latest weather updates online at minnesotadailyweather.com. Right now, 70.
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1: We have talked many times on this program about why it's so important to eat slowly. Not only does food taste better, when we slow down to eat, we end up eating less because our body has more time to register fullness. John Tesh with you with Intelligence for Your Life. And now there's another study that reveals the benefits of slowing down and chewing more. How many studies have we seen on chewing, right? It comes from Scientific Reports this time. They had study subjects chew and savor each bite of food for 30 seconds. They timed themselves before they could take a swallow. Those who did this burned far more calories during digestion. The researchers say chewing thoroughly triggers activity in the nervous system that boosts metabolism in fat cells for up to 6 hours. In fact, researchers say if you did nothing but chew your food longer and made no other changes to your diet, you'd burn about 2,000 more calories each month. Wow.
2: Intelligence for Your Life.
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1: Contest with you. I want to tell you about the latest workplace trend. I've seen this in my family. More people who have retired are now unretiring and going back to work. So until recently, many people focused on making and saving as much money as possible so they could retire before the age of 65. It's sometimes referred to as the FIRE movement, short for financial independence, retire early. But people who went from working 40 or more hours a week to zero discovered an unexpected and huge downside. They were bored. They felt unproductive. They lacked purpose. Even more, those who retired well before their friends, partners, or other family members, they ended up feeling isolated and lonely. It's why many retired adults are now unretiring, or they're becoming consultants, volunteering, or coaching kids' sports teams, for example. Basically, anything to feel valuable again.
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1: Coming up, if you notice that people don't say you're welcome anymore, instead, after hearing a thank you, you'll hear no problem or no worries. Why is this happening? I have the answer in a moment from a linguistics professor at Georgetown. I'll explain why she says no one wants to say you're welcome anymore. Stand by.
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1: Hey, have you noticed that people don't say you're welcome anymore? Instead, after hearing a thank you, you'll get a response like, no problem or no worries. What is this? Deborah Tannen is a linguistics professor at Georgetown. She says the reason for the decline in saying you're welcome isn't because society has become ruder. In fact, she says it comes from a desire to be more considerate. Many people say they believe saying you're welcome is less humble than saying no problem. And by saying you're welcome, many feel it signals you expected to be thanked. You're welcome has also become a comedic, sarcastic response, like saying, I just saved you a bunch of time. You're welcome. Even the Disney movie Moana featured an arrogant song called You're Welcome, sung by the arrogant but lovable character Maui. But Professor Tannen says, we need to get over this. It's important to be comfortable accepting gratitude and responding respectfully. She believes saying, it was nothing, diminishes your contribution or your effort. And she believes we should bring back the old school phrases. You're welcome.
2: Tell us what you think. 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
17: Here's a look at your forecast. Chance for storms this afternoon. Otherwise, cloudy skies with a few peaks of sun. Daytime highs approaching 73. Northeasterly winds 5 to 10 miles per hour. Partly cloudy skies with fog in spots. Tonight, lows level off around 53. And that's your updated forecast. I'm meteorologist Paul Trombley. Get the latest weather updates online at minnesotadailyweather.com. Right now, 73.
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1: My name is John Tesh, and I now know the most productive hours of the day. It is between 4 and 6 a.m. This is according to research by psychologist Dr. Josh Davis. He wrote the book, Two Awesome Hours. Why so early? Because it allows you to get things done before the rest of the world has even opened its eyes. Plus, since nobody expects you to be up and at them before dawn, you're able to focus exclusively on the tasks you want to complete and get a head start on your day without the interruptions of incoming emails and text messages, social media, helping with your kids, helping with home learning. And most super early birds don't even mind having an 8:30 p.m. bedtime because it saves them from spending time, even wasting it, in front of the TV, scrolling through Instagram or eating snacks they shouldn't be eating. This has become my life, getting up so early. Bottom line, early birders get more accomplished every day and they protect their waistline. If you want to join the Two Awesome Hours Club, you'll join Virgin America CEO David Kush, gets up at 4:15 a.m., Starbucks CEO Howard Schultz, who's up and at him at 4:30, and Apple Chief Executive Tim Cook, who starts his workday at 3:45 a.m.
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1: 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How does this work? 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They get your, it's functional fitness. They get your heart rate up and make your blood vessels pump blood, which improves your cardiovascular efficiency and keeps all systems in your body running well, including your brain. Embrace the daily errands. They can help prevent cognitive decline.
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1: Welcome back to Intelligence for Your Life. John Tesh with you. Did you know that depression can be linked to some unusual sources? And here's one of them now. News junkiness. My wife and I are both news junkies. And while it's good to stay informed, according to Psychology Today, negative news stories far outweigh positive ones. 17 to 1. And all that bad news does have an impact on us. 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Because spending too much time focusing on the bad in the world can make the world seem like a very bad place overall. And that can be a catalyst for depression. 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
12: Here's a look at your forecast. Chance for storms this afternoon. Otherwise, cloudy skies with a few peaks of sun. Daytime highs approaching 73. Northeasterly winds, 5 to 10 miles per hour. Partly cloudy skies with fog in spots tonight. Lows level off around 53. And that's your updated forecast. I'm meteorologist Paul Trombley. Get the latest weather updates online at MinnesotaDailyWeather.com. Right now, 73.
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3: News, I'm Tom Graham. California and 11 other states suing to block a merger between Paramount and Warner Brothers Discovery. Paramount now threatening to leave California unless a settlement is reached by October. Los Angeles Mayor Karen Bass reacting today.
4: This is not about taking sides. This is about fighting for Los Angeles, standing up for our union workers, keeping Paramount here and protecting the future of this industry.
3: Critics argue the merger will weaken competition in Hollywood. Paramount, though, disagrees. 32 million people in the path of severe weather in the busy Northeast. Fox Weather's Steve Bender.
5: From really D.C., the nation's capital, all the way up through Philly, flooding risk, though, on the northern side. We're already seeing major impacts at every airport in New York.
3: Ground delays expected to impact air travel nationwide. 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

0: Championship is coming to Charlotte. Who will be crowned the Big 3 Season 9 Champion? 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
7: Here's a look at your forecast. Chance for storms this afternoon. Otherwise, cloudy skies with a few peaks of sun. Daytime highs approaching 73. Northeasterly winds, 5 to 10 miles per hour. Partly cloudy skies with fog in spots tonight. Lows level off around 53. And that's your updated forecast. I'm meteorologist Paul Trombley. Get the latest weather updates online at minnesotadailyweather.com. Right now, 73.
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12: Here's a look at your forecast. Mainly cloudy skies expected this afternoon with a chance of thunderstorms. Daytime highs approaching 73. Northeasterly winds 5 to 10 miles per hour. Lows level off around 54 with fog in spots tonight. Partly cloudy skies. And that's your updated forecast. I'm meteorologist Paul Trombley. Get the latest weather updates online at MinnesotaDailyWeather.com. Right now, it's 75 degrees.
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8: Here's a look at your forecast. Mainly cloudy skies expected this afternoon with a chance of thunderstorms. Daytime highs approaching 73. Northeasterly winds 5 to 10 miles per hour. Lows level off around 54 with fog in spots tonight. Partly cloudy skies. And that's your updated forecast. I'm meteorologist Paul Trombley. Get the latest weather updates online at minnesotadailyweather.com. Right now, it's 75 degrees.
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2: 94.5 The River. Fox News, I'm John Saucier. The FBI says they've stopped a plot to bomb the New York State Capitol in Albany. Agents arresting a Jessica Bowie who planned to carry out the attack on behalf of ISIS, according to authorities. First Assistant U.S. Attorney for the Northern District of New York, John Sarcone.
3: Bowie had plotted to use an explosive device to attack the New York State Capitol and the New York State Senators.
2: Well, this lady allegedly planned to flee to Syria, considered bombing the White House or maybe Times Square in the future. Informants allegedly provided her with a non-functional explosive device and handgun. The Trump administration is working on its Golden Dome, a defense system designed to protect the U.S. from incoming missile attacks. North Dakota Republican Senator Kevin Cramer.
4: It requires rational players around the world, and we know not every one of them is rational. Some of them are eager to be irrational with a nuclear weapon.
2: The price tag on this system has been disputed. 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
9: 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The Lake of

0: The Woods School would like you to log on to Parent View and check your schedule. If you don't have 7 classes, or if you want to make changes, call the school office this week. In state news, Minnesota DNR officials are concerned about potential wildfires this fall due to extremely dry conditions and little rain forecast. While spring usually has more fires, the drought in northern Minnesota could lead to a busy fall. Fire team leader Darren Bundy noted that drought conditions can increase the risk of sustained fire activity. Most wildfires in Minnesota are used mostly by human activities, while those in Canada are often initiated by lightning in remote areas. The DNR expects high fire danger unless significant rain occurs to alleviate the drought. And, as Target reported Wednesday that it doubled its second quarter profit, the company revealed that it received almost $1 billion in tariff refunds from the U.S. government. Executives said during an earnings call that Target's quarterly profit grew to nearly $1.9 billion over the May to July period, but it was mostly due to the tariff refund. In sports, after a perfect night of scoreboard watching around Major League Baseball, the Minnesota Twins are in sole possession of the third American League wildcard spot heading into their off day today after sweeping Atlanta this week. This year, he ranked them at 24th. 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
1: River City's weather.
2: Here's a look at your forecast. Partly cloudy skies with fog in spots tonight with lows around 54. Winds out of the northeast around 5 miles per hour. Sunshine mixed with clouds with fog at times early tomorrow. Chance of thunderstorms. High temperatures reach up to 77. And that's your updated forecast. I'm meteorologist Paul Trombley. Get the latest weather updates online at MinnesotaDailyWeather.com. Currently, it's 74 degrees.
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8: Here's a look at your forecast. Partly cloudy skies with fog in spots tonight with lows around 54. Winds out of the northeast around 5 miles per hour. Sunshine mixed with clouds with fog at times early tomorrow. Chance of thunderstorms. High temperatures reach up to 77. And that's your updated forecast. I'm meteorologist Paul Trombley. Get the latest weather updates online at minnesotadailyweather.com. Currently, it's 74 degrees.
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6: River City's weather. Here's a look at your forecast. Partly cloudy skies with fog in spots tonight with lows around 54. Winds out of the northeast around 5 miles per hour. Sunshine mixed with clouds with fog at times early tomorrow. Chance of thunderstorms. High temperatures reach up to 77. And that's your updated forecast. I'm meteorologist Paul Trombley. Get the latest weather updates online at minnesotadailyweather.com. Currently, it's 74 degrees.
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4: Fox News, I'm Kevin Uretsky. The FBI says it stopped an ISIS-inspired plot to attack the New York State Capitol in Albany. Federal authorities arrested Jessica Bowie. She's accused of pledging allegiance to ISIS and planning the attack for weeks.
5: This shows you the dangers of terrorism. We must always be vigilant.
4: Senate Minority Leader Chuck Schumer, she was arrested after meeting with FBI informants who provided her fake explosives. The FBI has also seized former Congressman Eric Swalwell's electronics from his Washington, D.C. home following sexual misconduct allegations.
6: Swalwell resigned from Congress and dropped out of the race for California governor in April after several women accused him of misconduct ranging from sexual assault to sending unsolicited explicit images. The former lawmaker apologized for mistakes in judgment, but has called assault allegations false.
4: Fox's Kristen Goodwin. 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
11: 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The Lake of the Woods School would like you to log on to ParentView and check your schedule. If you don't have 7 classes, or if you want to make changes, call the school office this week. In state news, Minnesota DNR officials are concerned about potential wildfires this fall due to extremely dry conditions and little rain forecast. While spring usually has more fires, the drought in northern Minnesota could lead to a busy fall. Fire team leader Darren Bundy noted that drought conditions can increase the risk of sustained fire activity. Most wildfires in Minnesota are used mostly by human activities, while those in Canada are often initiated by lightning in remote areas. The DNR expects high fire danger unless significant rain occurs to alleviate the drought. And as Target reported Wednesday that it doubled its second quarter profit, the company revealed that it received almost $1 billion in tariff refunds from the U.S. government. Executives said during an earnings call that Target's quarterly profit grew to nearly $1.9 billion over the May to July period, but it was mostly due to the tariff refund. In sports, after a perfect night of scoreboard watching around Major League Baseball, the Minnesota Twins are in sole possession of the third American League wildcard spot heading into their off day today after sweeping Atlanta this week. This year, he ranked them at 24th. 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
13: Here's a look at your forecast. Partly cloudy skies with fog in spots tonight with lows around 54. Winds out of the northeast around 5 miles per hour. Sunshine mixed with clouds with fog at times early tomorrow. Chance of thunderstorms. High temperatures reach up to 77. And that's your updated forecast. I'm meteorologist Paul Trombley. Get the latest weather updates online at MinnesotaDailyWeather.com. Currently, it's 74 degrees.
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11: Carver's going to run it. 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Makes a move inside. He's up the middle. He's headed for the end zone. He is in for a touchdown. Connor Carver looked like he was stuck at the line of scrimmage. 25 yards later, he's in for the touchdown.
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13: Here's a look at your forecast. Partly cloudy skies with fog in spots tonight with lows around 54. Winds out of the northeast around 5 miles per hour. Sunshine mixed with clouds with fog at times early tomorrow. Chance of thunderstorms. High temperatures reach up to 77. And that's your updated forecast. I'm meteorologist Paul Trombley. Get the latest weather updates online at minnesotadailyweather.com. Currently, it's 74 degrees.
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9: Here's a look at your forecast. Partly cloudy skies with fog in spots tonight with lows around 54. Winds out of the northeast around 5 miles per hour. Sunshine mixed with clouds with fog at times early tomorrow. Chance of thunderstorms. High temperatures reach up to 77. And that's your updated forecast. I'm meteorologist Paul Trombley. Get the latest weather updates online at minnesotadailyweather.com. Currently, it's 74 degrees.
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9: Here's a look at your forecast. Partly cloudy skies with fog in spots tonight with lows around 54. Winds out of the northeast around 5 miles per hour. Sunshine mixed with clouds with fog at times early tomorrow. Chance of thunderstorms. High temperatures reach up to 77. And that's your updated forecast. I'm meteorologist Paul Trombley. Get the latest weather updates online at minnesotadailyweather.com. Right now, 72.
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3: River City's weather. Here's a look at your forecast. Partly cloudy skies with fog in spots tonight with lows around 54. Winds out of the northeast around 5 miles per hour. Sunshine mixed with clouds with fog at times early tomorrow. Chance of thunderstorms. High temperatures reach up to 77. And that's your updated forecast. I'm meteorologist Paul Trombley. Get the latest weather updates online at minnesotadailyweather.com. Right now, 72.
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